give them the nickel tour. Yeah, it's a pretty cool thing. So yeah, just so you know, we're on day one. Today's total, we're up to about $800, which is not too bad. The goal for this drive is $35,000. That is the highest goal I've seen since I've been here. I was the director at one point, and Lisa just keeps upping the bar on this, and it's a good thing. Lots of really cool things are happening at the station. 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You'll find a list of evergreen underwriters. Oh, let's see. That's not what we want. Did you know that 32.7% of people in our rural mountain region have skipped health care due to cost? Chaffey Community Clinic provides basic medical, dental, harm reduction, and behavioral health navigation. The Chaffey Community Clinic is in Salida on Mondays and in Buena Vista on Tuesdays from noon to 4 p.m. Call Chaffey County Public Health at 719-539-4510. Well, as I said, I'm sitting in for Tanya today. She is a public health nurse, so no wonder they're underwriting on her show. She's feeling a little bit under the weather tonight. I was really looking forward to pitching with her, but that's okay. I think I've got some good stuff lined up for you. So I kind of turned the idea of the twofers up on its ear a little bit. I think her premise was to play the same artist twice during different eras of their career. But what I've gone and done is I've come up with the original and the cover from someone else. So we're going to start off the show with Maria Moldauer.

0: Okay. That was Levon Helm, who originally penned that tune, erstwhile member of the band. And the name of the cut was called Rain Down Tears. And we started off that set with Maria Muldaur from Steady Love and a song by the same name. So that's what I'm going to be doing. I'm going to be playing the original, or maybe not, and another cover of the same tune. It's really, really... So I think I got the assignment wrong, but I'm giving it a try anyway, and I did listen to it before I got here, and I think it sounds pretty dang good, so you're gonna have to tell me. If you support this original kind of programming, we are in the midst of our fun drive. We're doing pretty good today. I really can't believe it, actually. The goal is $35,000. The total with pre-drive donations that we've raised to date is $25,192. Amazing, folks. This is one community that really knows how to step up when it takes care of taking care of important causes, and I think Cahen is certainly one of them. There is a current match on the table from High Country Bank. They will give us $500 if enough people call in or make a pledge to match that. If you're wondering how to make this donation, you can just go to our website, which is where 99% of all the donations come, and hit support. There's a big old button. You can support us at multiple levels. We have gifts for you, depending on the level that you choose to contribute at. And I've said this before, the amount of the drive keeps on going up every year, and you guys are really backing it up. I'm not trying to get you to not donate right this minute, but I do want to say thank you for all of those folks who do support us. Looks like another DJ is walking into the studio right now. We'll see who this is. Anyway, it's Mr. Fred Schubert. Hey, Fred, how are you doing?
1: What's up?
0: Not much. Do you want to join me for a minute?
1: Sure. Why not?
0: So what are you doing on this Tuesday night?
1: What am I doing?
0: Oh, Monday night. It is Monday night.
1: I think it's Monday. Is it Monday?
0: Yeah. Yes,
1: how
0: it
1: are
0: is.
1: You been?
0: I've been good. I am.
1: I've just been out and about a lot of errands downtown.
0: Yeah?
1: I bothered Rick a while ago, and I thought I'd just come bug you for a bit.
0: So I showed up to the meeting last week that was about the fun drive with all the other DJs, and I met Tanya for the first time, and I said, hey, you want me to come down and pitch with you? And she goes, sure. So she let me know today that she's not feeling real well. And being the responsible the county public health nurse that she is, she decided not to come in and contaminate.
1: Well,
0: we
1: wouldn't. We need every DJ on deck for 2 weeks straight.
0: Yeah, we
1: right?
0: do.
1: Is yep. that right?
0: You bet.
1: Yeah. Well, good to see you. I haven't seen you in a while.
0: Yeah, it has been a little while. So, when is your show is on Wednesday mornings?
1: Yeah. Sunny Side Up every Wednesday. And, it's 8 o'clock, 8 to 10.
0: Very cool.
1: And we do sometimes the second hour. I kind of called it In Our Backyard version. You never know what's going to happen in the second hour.
0: Oh, okay.
1: So fun stuff. And this week, maybe, we're trying to pull together something of a new subject here in town. We'll see. I have yet to get with all the contacts, but I have some folks coming in, I do believe. And if not this week, we'll do it soon. But I do believe it's going to happen this week. And it's about blue zones.
0: Oh.
1: We're going to have that discussion.
0: And so, what is a blue zone?
1: Well, I'm not going to go there. You're going to have to wait and see.
0: Okay. Well, see, that's one of the things about community radio. We're always trying to find ways to serve the community. And let's see, Fred, how's that? Oh, that's mine.
1: No, that might be the reason.
0: Oh, okay.
1: All right. That might be the reason. There we go. Go up a little more.
0: Yeah? How's that?
1: Nothing. I got nothing here.
0: Okay.
1: Up a little higher.
0: Switch to this one.
1: I'll switch that one. Okay.
0: So we try to figure out different ways to serve the community. So we come up with appropriate programming that allows us to do that. We have Good For You Wellness, which is a locally produced show. The Rocky Mountain Community Radio Roundup, which is a coalition that Kay Henn is a part of, and they produce programming from all over the state. And the news director for the coalition puts together a weekly half an hour news magazine, and we air that. Kay Henn, we've been doing that since they started doing it, and that's the first news that Kay Henn has carried. We also have a couple of staff and volunteers that are going around and conducting interviews and stuff. So we're producing news in other ways.
1: Well, that's exactly right. So if you want to turn on the news, you have to turn it on many different times.
0: Right.
1: Or just keep it tuned to KHEN.
0: Yeah. Yeah.
1: That works too, right?
0: So we're focused on community news. And we also allow community members to come in here and talk about their events. We promote just about every other nonprofit in the Upper Arkansas Valley. We do an event every year called Chafee Gives Day. And I think last year we had like 40 not-for-profits in here giving their elevator
1: speeches.
0: They
1: were lined up at the door.
0: Yeah,
1: And we encourage you to do that if you are a nonprofit, not just on Gives Day, not just on Colorado Gives Day. You know, this week is a good time.
0: Yeah,
1: you know,
0: absolutely.
1: As a nonprofit, we can do a public service announcement for you. We can set that up, call us as a station. We can talk about what you do for the community. That's what community radio is. That's just one part of who you are and who we are.
0: Because, so the email address that you can send that to is info@khen.com. Savannah gets those. Savannah is our office assistant. She's our office manager, I should say. She's not just an assistant.
1: She was running around here today like a total manager.
0: Yeah,
1: she was
0: sure.
1: Busy today. Yes, she was. Yeah.
0: Well,
1: every day.
0: We are proud of the programming that we're able to offer you. We hope that you find some value in it too. So you can even give us a call. Wow, what a concept.
1: 719 easiest phone number to remember.
0: 539-10669. Wow, what a surprise.
1: Yeah, and you can remember that. Those are our call letters.
0: Yeah. And you can also come down in person at 123 East 3rd Street.
1: Yep.
0: We had somebody do that just a half an hour ago. They dropped a little cash on the table.
1: Uh-oh.
0: No complaints there. Man.
1: Wow.
0: We really appreciate that.
1: And we're easy to find, the little yellow building across from Mike's Garage.
0: Yeah.
1: Right next to the Salida Community Center. Community Center. We have a community buzzing hub here.
0: Yeah, we do.
1: Right here.
0: We do.
1: And on the first Wednesday of the month, oh my gosh, I can barely get in the door to do the show. There's so many volunteers in the street out here.
0: Oh, yeah.
1: I just love that.
0: Center,
1: I just love that. This is community radio, folks.

0: He may remember more than I do, but I don't know if I knocked on the door five times or ran around the building and knocked on the window. I don't know what I did, but what I do know is he did allow me to express myself in the way I wanted to. I gave him an idea. I sat in. He suggested I sit in with a few DJs, and I sat in with five different wonderful people. And one of those is already no longer with us. So it takes people, the community, to keep this going. It just does. And so we have new Jays coming on board, new DJs. There's all kinds of things you can do for the station. This two-week period, we want you to pull out your wallet. And
1: we
0: Mark's going to talk about a little bit more about that to you.
1: We will, right after this next music set.
0: Okay. I'm going to blaze out of here. Let Mark play some more of good Tanya music he had lined up. Tanya, we miss you. We do. All right.
1: Take care.
0: Thank you, Mark.
1: Okay.
0: Have a good one. Pull out your wallet.
1: Okay, I'm going to get into two covers of one of Gillian Welch's original tunes, and this one is by A.J. Lee and Blues Sonnet.

Okay, that was Red Molly doing Tear My Stillhouse Down. Prior to them was AJ Lee and Blue Summit, and they were joined by Lindsay Liu. Lindsay Liu. So two Tear My Stillhouse Down, very different versions, both very, very good in my personal opinion. 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We are on the first day of our fall fun drive. Hopefully Tanya is going to be feeling better real soon and we'll get back in the seat here at the station. But tonight I'm filling in for Twofers with Tanya. I'm doing some cover tunes and let's see, what do we have coming up next? How about some Sean Colvin?

Mr. Willis Allen Ramsey. That's from his self-titled release back in 1972. I think Sean Colvin picked that up in the mid-90s or so on her CD called Cover Girl. She did a bunch of great covers. What I understand about Willis Allen Ramsey, he just kind of disappeared after that record. It was kind of the national record of Texas, if you know what I mean. Everybody had that album, and it got a lot of airplay. Maybe he got rich enough to just quit for a while. But anyway, he did reemerge onto the scene. I saw him a couple of years ago on Austin City Limits. Anyway, I don't know if he's put out anything new, though. So, my name is Mark. I'm sitting in for Tanya of Twofers with Tanya tonight. She'll be back next week with any luck. And I'm having a pretty good time. I hope you are too. The theme for this year's Fall Drive is All In for Cahen. People have been stepping up. We have a little less than 10,000 left to go in the entire drive. So the pre-drive donations were very healthy, to say the least. There is a matching grant on the table right now from High Country Bank. They will give us $500 if our listeners will match that. And I think there's $96.20 left on that match. So give us a call or head up to kahen.org and hit the support us button. And let's get this thing complete. Let's make sure that we get that $500 from High Country Bank. They are, of course, very generous donors to just about every cause in the Valley. We're very happy to have them on board with us, too. So next time you go in there, say thank you to one of the tellers or whoever you know that may work there, because they do a lot of great work in this Valley. 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So people go, what do you do with the money? Well, I'm looking at two items right here. A pair of pretty much brand new turntables. That we brought in before the first of the year last year. They were about $1,000 each. So there's $2,000. Every syndicated show that we have and pretty much all the music we play comes through some kind of a licensing fee structure that we have to pay. So there's that expense. We just updated our audio processing unit that sends the signal up to S Mountain, where it is then rebroadcast. And I've got to tell you from personal experience, when that thing was put back online, we sound better. So we're always working towards providing a better experience for our listeners, and those are just several examples of that. So when you make a donation, that's the kind of thing that we do with it, and we're happy to do that with it, and we need your money in order to be able to make that happen. So there you have it. Let's see, what am I gonna do next? How about a little Deep River Blues?

Well, that was abrupt. That was Wagon Wheel by Darius Rucker off a record called True Believers. And right before that, we heard the original, which was put out by the Old Crow Medicine Show a few years back off of their self-titled release, OCMS. Well, we are approaching rapidly the end of this program, Twofers with Tanya. I'm not Tanya. She'll be back next week with any luck. I hope you've enjoyed yourself. I just need to remind you that you don't need deep pockets to go all in for community radio. 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And with that, I'm going to turn it back over to Big Bird. Stay tuned for Deidre Wild. Wilda, she'll be here in just a few minutes, I believe. And the name of her show is called Free Range Love. Peace, folks. Talk to you later.

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1: And thanks for tuning in to KHENLP 106.9 Salida. My name is Deidre, and this is Free Range Love. I've got some good tunes tonight for the beginning of our fall fundraiser here. I'm going to start off with some oldies, very old oldies. A little bit of Jimmy Durante. Enjoy.
2: It's so important to make someone happy. Make just one someone happy.

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Comes and goes in a minute. Where's the real stuff in life?

There you go. That's how to sing a song, right? Make Someone Happy from Jimmy Durante. That's off an album called As Time Goes By, The Best of Jimmy Durante. I remember as a kid seeing him on television and stuff, and I'd never seen such a big nose in my life. He had a huge, huge nose, and it just cracked me up. Oops. Oh, I hit the wrong button there. He was amazing. All right, let's get down to business here. 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Since 2012, Woods has produced rye, whiskey, gin, and vodka on-site with local ingredients. Spirits are offered straight up on the rocks or custom mixed into cocktails. Woods is open daily from noon to 10 p.m. All right. We're cruising now. After I play this next set of songs, I'll come back and tell you I'm going to do a match tonight on my show, a personal match from me to you. Anybody who is willing to do either $10 a month, become a member for $10 a month, a new member maybe, or renewing for a year, I will match that up to $120. So that's $10 a month or a one-time donation of $120. All right, so think about it while you listen to Louis Armstrong, Jimmy Durante, Harry Connick Jr.

Isn't that great? Louis Armstrong, man, those guys, they knew what to do. They knew how to capture our hearts. That was A Kiss to Build a Dream On from the Satchmo Serenades. Before that, it was Harry Connick Jr. and A Wink and a Smile. And that's from the Sleepless in Seattle soundtrack. And that was just a fun movie. Before that, Jimmy Durante, As Time Goes By. And we started that set off with Louis Armstrong and What a Wonderful World. I've had a couple of friends text me here and go, yeah, that's I remember Jimmy Durante's nose too. That's what we all think of. Jimmy Durante and his just a big nose. I think he called it a schnoz or something like that, his schnoz. He was fun. He wiggled his head as he talked, and I don't know. He was really a character. It was fun to watch him, especially as a kid. I was just astonished. I'd never seen or known anybody quite like him. Okay, we are beginning our fundraising drive for this fall, and it's important because, Cahen, we've been around since 2003. There are just a few people. I know Jane Carpenter was one of the main ones, and she just took off with this. And she had lived in, I believe it was Boulder, and loved the community radio station down there. And so when she came up to little old Salida, she wanted a community radio station here too. It's gone through different iterations of buildings and locations, but KHEN has remained the same. It's community-driven. It's community-funded. It's just volunteer-operated for the most part. We have a couple of paid positions just for that regularity of a paid person's position. It helps keep it going for sure. But really, you know, the equipment, everything that we do, the transmitters, the music, just the electricity. That's what we use your money, your wonderful donations for, to keep us going year after year, day after day, minute by minute. We're here on the air for you. We also have syndicated shows that we pay for and news programs. 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It's very easy. Really pretty quick, just a couple minutes, and you're on your way. So, and I get to see right away in real time if someone has made a donation. I get an email here. So go ahead. I'd love to say your name on air if you want me to. Go ahead. Or you can give us a call here at the station right now. I can take calls too while the music's on. It's 719-539-1069. Go ahead, call me.

Django Reinhardt, I'll See You in My Dreams. Before that, Hugh Masekela, Grazing in the Grass. Chuck Mangione, remember that one? Feels So Good. And we start that set off with Albatross. And I play that song as a love song because if you've ever seen an albatross, you gotta love it. I mean, they're amazing birds. So that's my story. That's my justification for having albatross on Free Range Love. So, you know, we're in the beginnings of our fun drive here, our fall fun drive. We do this twice a year and twice a year only, just so that we can stay on the air and keep the electricity flowing and all the great tunes and information and all that we do for the community. We got to keep it going. And, you know, your neighbor might be your barista, your ref guide, or your favorite Cajun DJ, possibly even all three at the same time. We all work hard because we're so happy to be here. Anyway, around here, we're all part of the same community. And you can help keep your neighbors on the air for years to come. I'm coming up on my 8th anniversary here in November, end of November. So, wow, time flies. 8 years on the air. And I couldn't be more grateful to everyone who helps Cajun stay on the air. It's good for me. It's like therapy. It's good for you because it's just, wow, the variety that you get through Cajun is, it's unparalleled. There are no algorithms here. No, we don't do that. It's all of us picking our own and making our own playlists. And we sure appreciate your support. And the way to do that for you is to just go online. You can visit cajun.org, O-R-G, and you can make a donation, whatever is good for you. I mean, whatever feels right. The monthly donations are great for us because that way we know what money's coming in every month. And we know how far it will go and what we can do if we need a new set of headphones or a new microphone or whatever the case may be. If we have to pay for one of the syndicated shows, we know we've got that money coming in. So those kinds of donations are greatly appreciated. A one-time donation is absolutely amazing too. That's wonderful. You can whatever you'd like to give, we would love to accept and say thank you for. We do have some thank you gifts available too, and you can come down to the station. If you'd rather do it in person instead of online, you can come to 123 East 3rd Street and pop into this beautiful little yellow building we've got here, the Coop, and from 10 to 2 every day, and Monday through Friday, I mean, not every day, not on weekends, but you could come down and meet some of the folks who are here working hard during the day. All right, let's keep going with some music. I've got some George Harrison for you. I've got one from each of the Beatles. Even Ringo. I've got one from Ringo on here. The only Ringo song I ever play. Anyway, but we're going to start off with George Harrison.

There we go. Some George Harrison. This is Love. I just can't get enough of it. George Harrison in Love. Before that, Ringo Starr and Only You and You Alone. Before that, Paul McCartney from Wingspan. That was My Love. John Lennon, Stand By Me. And we started that first whole, the whole set off with George Harrison, If Not For You. All right, we are here raising money to keep us on the air and to support the community and all your lovely needs for music. And I talk to several people throughout the week, every week, and they say, oh, I listen to this show, or oh, I love that show. And yeah, everybody has a different favorite. We have, I think we have 40 DJs now. We have a lot of young people coming in, which is great. There's still several of us old folks around, but yeah, it's nice to have the young ones around too. And I helped another new one, Robert, last week, helped train him a little bit, and he's going to be on the air very shortly, I believe, probably either on Tuesday or Wednesday. Anyway, this is what it's all about, getting the community involved. And I can't even tell you what a great feeling it is to be part of KHN and to be able to hear that people listen to my show because they love the love songs. They listen to the other shows because they love those songs or that genre of music or the way that DJ tells stories. Or, you know, each show here on KHN is a different DJ, different feeling, different vibe. It's great. It's therapy for me personally. Mondays, I love coming here and just playing love songs. I know it makes people happy, so that's why I do it. Spread the love. If you would like to donate, please, it's very easy. Just go online to khn.org and click the donate button. If you'd rather come down to the station, you can come Monday through Friday, at the very least between 10 and 2. I think they're staying open longer. I think there's someone here until about 4 now during the fun drive. You could come down. 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It's just a great thing to do. It's a good feeling. 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So you could go online and donate, and then you could call me here at the station and let me know that you donated. I would love to say your name on the air and say thank you to you. So go ahead, do it. How about some ELO and a little Chicago?

Fleetwood Mac, As Long As You Follow. I got that from their Greatest Hits album. Before that, Chicago, You're the Inspiration, and Just You and Me. And we started that set off with Strange Magic from ELO. And that's from their Greatest Hits album. I'm sure it's on another album, too. I just don't remember which one. But anyway, thanks for tuning in to KHENLP 106.9 Salida. My name is Deidre, and this is Free Range Love. I'm very happy to be here tonight. 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The Crestone Eagle is a monthly nonprofit newspaper covering rural Sawatch County. 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All right, I've been talking to you a little bit tonight about our fund drive, our fall fund drive. This is the part where we talk to you and tell you about what we use our money for, what we need money for, what's involved with running a radio station. And one of the things is not our DJs. We are all volunteers, every one of us. The electricity, the equipment, yeah, that's a different story. But, you know, these days algorithms are pretty good at figuring out you and what you already like. And sometimes you don't get to hear the best stuff. I have a friend who tells me she loves the music I play and she's never heard it. But she said, I pick songs that are just really nice and they really resonate with her. And they're new songs, you know, new singer-songwriters, whatever. And she's just so grateful to have that music. And I am so grateful that I get to play it for her. You know, it's music you didn't know you need to hear. And, you know, that's where KHEN comes in. We're all in here for KHEN. And we have people with extremely different, wildly different tastes, you know, and we share our music because we love it. You know, and there's still a lot of magic in that, you know. And when you're listening to the song after song, the same over and over on other radio stations, you won't hear that here on KHEN. You get variety and different voices, different opinions, different DJs, yeah, and we're all volunteers, but we do need the money to buy these microphones and the soundboard and pay for the transmitters. And yeah, we have two transmitters, one down here in our studio, and we have one up on Tenderfoot Hill, also known as S Mountain. And yeah, there are a lot of costs involved in keeping the station going. You know, we've got to keep this human-curated radio alive. And that's part of what makes Salida so special. I had a customer the other day comment, you know, what I love about Salida, it's not a town, it's a community. And it really is. It's a community. 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It's across from Mike's Garage, next to the community center. Pretty easy to spot. So come on down. Come meet us. We have some really cool gifts for you, too, for donations. Thank you gifts. All right, I'm going to keep going with the music. How about some Joe Cocker and Eric Clapton?

Joe Cocker. There's nobody like Joe Cocker. I'm sad that he's gone. He was pretty amazing. Changed the way a lot of us thought about music. Rock and roll wasn't necessarily just rock and roll. All right, before Joe Cocker, a couple from Eric Clapton. The first one was Believe in Life, and the second one was the title track from his album Reptile, the instrumental. I love that song. That whole album is good. It's really an excellent album. We start that set off with Joe Cocker also. Across from Midnight was the album, and Tonight was the song. Oh, so here we are at Cahan in the middle of our fall fun drive. I am still waiting to hear from one or more of you out there. I would be happy to match your $10 a month sustaining membership or a one-time donation of $120. 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So go on kahan.org and click on the donate button and I will match it. I will make everybody happy that way. 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We all love listening to the music. 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It's wonderful. 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You can do that also through our website, kahan.org. There's a button you can push to submit a PSA, and yeah, we're happy to read those for you. There are so many things that help keep Chaffee County and Salida, this whole community, connected with each other, what's going on, what's happening. And all of this is made possible because of your support, your donations, your sustaining memberships, your one-time donations, whatever you'd like. And we actually have a couple of really, really cool thank you gifts that we would love to give to you if you want to come down to the station Monday through Friday, 10 to 4. Come down and meet us and see what's going on down here. It's fun. It's really cool to come in and see the air chair, the control panels, and maybe get to watch a DJ in action. It's kind of fun. We don't get to see people. We talk to this beautiful little microphone here, and it's fun to have you, the public, come down, and the community, come see us and come meet us. All right, I'm going to keep going with a little bit more music. Got a little more time here. How about some Desiree and Andra Day? I love this song, Rise Up. It's a beautiful song. I don't know too much about her. I looked her up. I've played this song once before, but I looked her up again, and She's just amazing. She's a beautiful woman, actress, singer. She's pretty talented. So I hope you enjoy the songs. Also, Joy Oladokun. And got a little Eddie Vedder in there at the end.

That was Joy Oladokun, Look Up, from her album In Defense of My Own Happiness. Before that, Andra Day and Cheers to the Fall is the album, Rise Up is a song. And we started that set off with Desiree, You Gotta Be. I decided to save Invincible for my Dancing On Out of Here, one of my Dancing On Out of Here songs. I just want to say a little bit more about our fun drive. It is, you know, it's amazing. Cahen started with a simple, very simple idea, and there were people in the community who wanted a radio station of their own, and so they built one. And now, here we are, more than two decades later, that same spirit keeps us going. And we have neighbors who volunteer, sharing music, telling stories, and pitching in whenever they can with whatever they can. 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So please go all in for Cahen. 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And it's easy. You just go to cahen.org and they'll walk you through it from the donate button. It's very quick and easy. And again, I will check back tomorrow and make sure that I'm sure someone out there is going to take me up on my offer of $120 match tonight. If you just mention Free Range Love, and I will match your whatever your donation is up to $120. So thank you very much for listening this evening. Thank you for tuning in to Free Range Love. And don't forget, no matter where you go, always, always, always take your smile with you and fill it with love. Lots of love, and leave that trail of kindness. Okay, we are going to dance on out of here with some Eddie Vedder and some Gym Class Heroes featuring Ryan Tedder. Good songs. Thank you very much for being Cahen supporters. We appreciate all, each and every one of you, all of you. All right, time to put your hands up in the air, palms out to the universe. I will be back next week.

That was Cameron Winter with It All Fell in the River off his new live album, Live at Carnegie Hall. I've been listening to that one a lot this weekend since it came out. Mm-hmm. Really appreciate the theatrical, almost opera vocals with the piano. It's quite nice if you ask me. But you didn't ask me. You're just tuned into the radio. And if you like listening to the radio and you want to support our station, Cahen is in the middle of our fall pledge drive. Actually, it just kicked off today. Since I'm recording this in the past, I don't even have any of the official info about the fall pledge drive. But here at Cahen, we are community powered. We need a lot of funding for the various equipment to keep our station clucking along, whether it be the physical equipment like the transmission tower and the computers and the recording software and all that good stuff that we have here on site, or just the funding for licensing so that we can play the music that we like to play, all sorts of stuff that we use that money for. And we are asking for you to help contribute to the station so we can keep it going. So head on over to khen.org and consider contributing to our station to keep us on the air. And hopefully a little later in the show, we'll have some more info about that. Usually we have some like matching funds where we can make sure that your dollars go extra far because some local businesses and other entities will help match the amount of money that you give. It's a pretty cool thing we got going on here, and it's awesome that you're listening. Thanks for tuning in. And if you want to keep us on the air, please consider becoming a financial supporter. All right, I got You Are Every Girl to Me by MJ Linderman coming up next.

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Thank you to the sponsors of The Third Room for helping keep this show going. And you too could help keep this show going by heading on over to khen.org and clicking on that support button. Help us raise some more money here at the beginning of our fall drive. Since I'm recording this from the past, I don't know how much money we've currently raised, but I believe that our goal is $25,000 and every dollar counts. So please consider supporting. I just played you My Whole World. That's a new one from Kings of Leon. And up

That was These Stones Will Shout by the Raconteurs. Excellent project from Jack White and Brendan Benson. Jack White's on tour right now and his show in Nashville on the 10th. He brought out the whole Raconteurs band and they played a couple jams and it inspired me to play them on this show. We're in our fall pledge drive here at Cahen. I'm recording this show from the past and sending it to you in the present. But maybe you would like to be a part of Cahen's future by supporting us financially. So head on over to khen.org, click the support button, become a sustaining member, and help keep community radio thriving. You might wonder why I'm in the past right now. And it's because in the present, I am in Denver seeing this next band play live. Well, actually, the second band after the next band. But this is the OCs with Minotaur.

That was Royal Blood with 10 Over 10, new single from them. And before that, I played Fresh Fur by Castle Rat. Castle Rat is the band that in the present moment when you are listening to this, I'm seeing play live in Denver. Shout out to the technology that allows me to send my transmissions from the past to you in the present. We are in our fall pledge drive here at KHIN. KHIN cannot function without support from the community. So if you enjoy our local community programming, the PSAs, letting you know what's going on in town, maybe you also like live music like I do, and you utilize the KHIN live music calendar, maybe you enjoy hearing poetry on the air with poets and minstrels. Maybe you enjoy the harder rock side of things with the shred files. I don't know what you like to listen to on KHIN. Maybe you're listening to me right now. But if you'd like to keep listening to me in the future and all those other great shows, please consider supporting our station financially. We have a goal of $25,000 that we are trying to raise in our fall pledge drive. And we have some matching incentives from various businesses that have committed to matching your donation. I don't have the info for those matches in front of me right now since I'm a little bit ahead of the curve here in the past. But in the future, I will let you know about those matching funds. And if you do decide to become a member of KHIN by pledging to support us financially during my show, I can't give you a shout out in the present, but on my show next week when I'm here in the studio, I will pull up the archives and give you a very special shout out. Maybe next week I'll even support with my own match. But in the meantime, I just wanted to thank you for listening and thank you for supporting community radio and all the ways that you do. Up next, I've got Glee S710 by King Gizzard and the Lizard Wizard.

0: All right, that was Mac DeMarco with This Old Dog. And before that, I played Don't Look Back in Anger by Oasis.
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0: You're listening to KHENLP 106.9 Salida. I'm DJ Sparky, and I'm here with another hour of The Third Room. Thanks for listening.

That was Jetstream Heart by Temples. And before that, I started you off with Brooklyn Bridge to Chorus by The Strokes. We're in our fall fund pledge drive here at Cahen. 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And we could really use some support. 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Become a sustaining member, and that will help keep us on the air. Keep these chickens flying. We'd really appreciate it. We have a goal of $25,000 that we are trying to reach over the next 2 weeks. And we've got some help from other businesses and organizations that are going to match your donation dollars. So every dollar you give will go double or triple as far, depending on what matches are active. I am recording this show from the past, so I don't actually have the current information about which matches are active. But I do know that if you decide to support us financially, that we are going to make those dollars go extra far with some support from our match partners. All right, next up, I've got Pretender by the Saint Cecilia. This band played in Salida on Saturday night, and they blew my mind. They were really awesome. Played over at Trace Litros. Lots of good live music here in Salida. If you want to know what's going on with live music in Salida, check out our live music calendar on khen.org. Or you can find it posted on a handful of businesses around town. And that'll give you a little information about what kinds of music we have going on here from week to week. Here's Pretender.

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Groups can be found in Salida in two locations: the Area Agency on Aging on the first Thursday of the month and at the Salida Regional Library on the third Tuesday of the month. The BV group meets on the second Wednesday of the month at the Buena Vista Community Center. 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If you'd like to sponsor the show and help us reach our goal for our fall fund drive, head on over to khen.org, click on that support button, and become a sustaining member. Your money will go towards maintaining our equipment here in the studio, paying for licensing fees for the music that we like to play, helping to fund the staff that we do have here at KHN, although we are almost entirely volunteer-based. We do have a couple of full-time and part-time staff members and other types of logistical and economical situations that we must keep going here at KHN in order for our radio waves to blast through the air into your receiver, be translated into audio signals that then your eardrums receive. And if you're not as much into the analog radio thing, you've always got us on streaming on the interwebs at khen.org. And of course, the archive where you can listen to shows that already went by. I'm actually pre-recording this show from the past. And so if you listen to this show on the archives, it'll be like a double whammy of me recording it in the past, it airing in the present, and then even after it aired, you yourself could be listening to it. It's crazy how time works. There's all sorts of nuances and paradoxes and what have you. But anyways, that was Time Won't Let Me Go by The Bravery. And before that, I played Pretender by The Saint Cecilia. And up next, I've got Angelica by Wet Leg. Thanks for listening.

That was Fiction Family with When She's Near. Before that, I played Lucid Dreams by Franz Ferdinand and Angelica by Wet Leg. Just wanted to check in real quick, let you guys know that it is our fall fundraising drive here at Cahen. 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And if you could help us out by going to khen.org, clicking on that support button and throwing us a couple bucks to keep our station clucking, we would really, really appreciate it. We're all about community radio here at Cahen. We're bringing you PSAs to let you know what's going on in the community. We're giving you our weekly live music calendar to let you know about what kind of music you can see in person here in Chaffee County. We're providing a lot of awesome programming, almost entirely powered by volunteers, but we still need a little bit of money for the equipment, for the licensing, for other logistical things that happen here in the studio to keep us going. So please consider supporting us. We have some matching funds that are active. We've got some cool incentives for our sustaining members. I'm recording this in the past, and so I don't have the info about what those matching funds and those incentives are right in front of me at the moment. But we will have information about that very soon. And if you donate during my show, I won't be able to shout you out because I'm in the past. But next week on The Third Room, I will be sure to look back and give very special shout outs to any new sustaining members that pledge during my show. Thank you very, very much for listening and for considering supporting our community radio station. I've got a new one from Cage the Elephant coming up next. This is Dying in Reverse.

That was Cool Martyr featuring Cashier by They Are Gutting a Body of Water. Before that, I played Don't Play by Turnstile and Basically by Starfucker. Hey, we are in our fall pledge drive here at Cahen. We're trying to raise some funds to keep us clucking for another 6 months, year, to infinity. Whatever we can raise, we're trying to get 25 grand. Every little dollar counts. 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I think I've got time for another song or two here before the end of my show. Thanks so much for listening. Here's The Neighborhood with Scary Love.

0: That was Brandon Flowers with An American Dream. Before that, I played Scary Love by The Neighborhood. And that's going to do it for me.
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1: Well, hello. This is Erin, just letting you know that KHEN has such a rich history. Back in the day, we were located in a little alleyway, and our tower only reached a 1 mile radius. 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

The city of Salida has implemented watering restrictions in response to ongoing drought conditions. Properties with even-numbered addresses may water on even-numbered calendar days, while properties with odd-numbered addresses may water on odd-numbered days. Watering is permitted only before 10 a.m. or after 4 p.m., and no watering is allowed on the 31st day of any month. 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
1: Did you know that Colorado is home to nearly 30 species of ticks, many capable of transmitting germs that cause illness like Lyme disease? 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
1: Did you know that tick bites are a year-round concern for Coloradans? 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
1: Well, hello. This is Erin, just letting you know that KHEN has such a rich history. Back in the day, we were located in a little alleyway, and our tower only reached a 1 mile radius. Now you can listen to KHEN anywhere in Salida, and we're located in the sunny yellow building on East 3rd Street. We've come a long way, and we're here to say thank you for supporting and listening. 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

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Those stumbling words that told you what my heart meant.

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The winds of March that make my heart a dancer. A telephone that rings, but who

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is the master. You become the director of a tragic play where none of the actors see it your way. 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

0: Your brain stuck in the on position. 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
5: In the People's Pharmacy Health Headlines, public health authorities were shocked and concerned by the big measles outbreak in Texas last year. Now, the outbreak in Pennsylvania has surpassed it. So far, over 900 Pennsylvanians have been sickened, more than 170 have been hospitalized, and 4 have died. This may not be a complete count, as much of the outbreak has occurred in Amish or Mennonite communities, where health statistics are not as reliable. Fewer than 1% of the reported cases affected people who had been vaccinated before exposure to this very contagious virus. Nationwide, the U.S. has had more cases of measles this year than in any year since 2000, when the disease was declared eliminated.
6: West Nile virus has been detected in an unusually large number of states this year, from California and Texas to North Carolina and Massachusetts. This mosquito-borne viral infection can invade the brain and nervous system and trigger meningitis, encephalitis, or paralysis. There's no treatment. Another mosquito-borne infection is dengue fever. It used to be considered rare, but 3 Florida counties are currently in states of emergency because of increasing incidence of the illness. Dengue, too, is a viral infection and can cause fever, nausea, rashes, muscle, and joint pain. Avoiding mosquito bites is the only way to avoid these serious viral conditions.
5: People with osteoarthritis of the knee are understandably eager to find pain relief. A new study suggests that pain relief from an unexpected source may also slow the progression of the disease. Scientists recruited 292 patients with early knee osteoarthritis and assigned them to receive glucosamine and chondroitin alone or glucosamine and chondroitin together with low-dose radiation. The radiation added up to 4.5 gray over 10 treatments. Both groups of patients experienced pain relief, but this faded quickly for those on supplements alone. After a year, those who had received low-dose radiation had less deterioration of the joint. In addition, a follow-up nearly 12 years later found that significantly fewer of the people who had been irradiated had government-certified disability.
6: For years, men with prostate cancer have often been encouraged to have a radical prostatectomy. The thought was that the removal of the prostate would reduce the risk of a recurrence. Surgery, though, increases the risk for erectile problems and urinary incontinence. Research just presented to the American Society for Radiation Oncology studied men with low or intermediate risk prostate cancer. 60 were randomized to receive surgery, and 63 received radiation therapy. After 5 years, 95% of the men who had radiation remained disease-free, while 94% of those undergoing prostatectomy were disease-free. After 8 years, the numbers were 91% and 84%, respectively. The bottom line seems to be that both treatments were equally effective, and radiation was less likely to cause urinary incontinence and erectile dysfunction.
5: Heart failure is usually thought of as a condition in which the heart does not pump blood effectively. Yet approximately half of heart failure patients are able to pump blood quite well. Doctors classify their situation as preserved ejection fraction. Instead, their heart muscles have become stiff, so the heart doesn't fill properly with blood. This type of heart failure can cause fatigue, shortness of breath, and trouble exercising. It's difficult to treat. Scientists have found that a compound found in pomegranates, urolithin A, may be beneficial. Studies in mice found that this compound could improve heart relaxation and prevent some remodeling of heart tissue that makes it stiffer. Tests on engineered human heart tissue confirmed that urolithin A promotes relaxation and ability to contract. Clinical trials will be needed before we know if this pomegranate-derived compound can be used to treat heart failure. And that's the health news from the People's Pharmacy this week.

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Good morning. I am Casey Thornton, and you are listening to Sunnyside Up on October 13th, 2026. And we are on day two of our fall fun drive. And coming up, I got some great oldies for you this morning. I got Dusty Springfield on the way, Neil Diamond, and the Vogues. Let's get things started off with Dusty Springfield on Sunnyside Up. Good morning.

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I am Casey Thornton, and you are listening to Sunny Side Up. 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

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I am Casey Thornton, and you are listening to Sunnyside Up, and we are on day two of our fall fun drive. 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

0: Good morning, KAGN. I am Casey Thornton, and you are listening to Sunny Set Up, and we are on day two of our fall fun drive. And I got Lisa here in the studio. Good morning, Lisa.
1: Good morning, Casey. How are you?
0: I'm doing good.
1: Thanks for playing music today.
0: Yeah. We are on our fall fun drive, day two.
1: We are day two of our fall fun drive. We're looking to raise... We got a lot of donations in our early pre-drive donors and sustaining members. And so of our $35,000 goal, we raised like $24,000 before we even got to day one.
0: That's
1: so that was
0: awesome.
1: Really exciting, which means that we now, after yesterday's donations, we raised like $750 approximately yesterday. And we have about $9,800 to go.
0: That's awesome.
1: So if you love Sunny Side Up with Casey or any of our other DJs, maybe this is a time where you might donate.
0: Yeah, you can give us a call at 719-539-1069 or stop by the station this morning from 10 to 4.
1: Yeah, or even we're here now. You can stop by right now. There's a rainbow outside. Did you see it, Casey?
0: Yeah, I saw one yesterday.
1: Yeah, it was really neat driving in. You know, you don't, around here, I feel like I see rainbows a lot more in the afternoon.
0: Yeah, I saw one yesterday morning. It's weird to see them in the morning.
1: Yeah, it's kind of neat. But maybe that's the cool thing about community radio is that the people that are on your radio are looking at the same morning rainbow that you are.
0: That's right.
1: We are hyper local. You know, Casey, how long have you been doing this, Casey?
0: 5 years.
1: 5 years.
0: Yeah.
1: It's a long time to do a show.
0: Yeah, it's a lot of fun down here playing the music for everyone out there.
1: Yeah. Well, if you donate on KAGN, you keep shows like Casey on the air. What do we have coming up next? Casey always does a great blend. Morning. I love your morning blend. You've got the oldies, and it's just kind of an easy way to start the day.
0: I got the Supremes coming up, the Righteous Brothers, and Sam Cooke.
1: Awesome. Great.
0: And here is the Supremes on Sunny Side Up. Good morning.

0: Good morning, KHN. I am Casey Thornton, and you are listening to Sunny Setup, and we are on our second day of our fall fun drive, and I got Lisa here in the studio.
1: Yeah, hi, Casey.
0: Good morning. How are you?
1: Great. Thanks for playing music this morning. It's great to have you in here. We're in our drive, and a lot of people don't realize it, but it's really expensive to run a community radio station. You know, you have great music, but it takes more than just great music and a good playlist.
0: Yeah.
1: We need transmitters. We have two transmitters, one here in our studio and one up right there on Tenderfoot.
0: Yeah.
1: So we are Tenderfoot Transmitting. That's our official name. And we are on Tenderfoot Mountain, S Mountain, right up there. When you see those towers, that's where KHN comes from. And we have antennas, transmitters, microphones, soundboards. All the music that we play, we need to pay licensing fees for that. There's lots of equipment here, along with all the other costs that any business has.
0: Great. And you can hear us all over the world if you wanted to.
1: You can. And that's, yes, streaming. The fact that we got streaming, I don't know exactly what year, but once we started streaming, you could listen all over.
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1: Yes, that's right.
0: Easy to download.
1: It is really easy to download. You just go pop it.
0: Yeah.
1: Yeah. If you have a phone, you can get the KHN app. It's easy.
0: In any Google Play Store or iPhone or.
1: Mm-hmm. Unless you have a flip phone.
0: Oh, yeah.
1: Which you might.
0: Yeah.
1: I know. One of our board members has a flip phone. She always says, oh, sorry, can't get a message. So if you have a flip phone out there, good on you. I'm proud of you.
0: Yeah.
1: it takes a lot of money. It takes over $200,000 to run this radio station. And the more support we get from our community, we are listener supported. I mean, that's the main way that we get our money. So if you're out there listening and you donate this morning, you can call in. I'm here. I'll answer the phone while Casey's working the board. And you can also email.
0: Yeah, we'll see it pop up on the screen here.
1: Yep. If you send us an email, Casey's going to see it go bling. It's kind of like at a casino when you like see the lights flash and you're like, ooh, it's very exciting when we get a donation.
0: Yeah.
1: So please consider donating this morning if you love KHN, if you love community radio, maybe you love Casey's show or another show. But we will see, and you can even put a note. When you donate, you go to KHN.org. It's very easy. There's a huge screen right there that says Happy Pledge Drive, and you click on it. And from there, you can donate, and you can write a little message.
0: Yeah, very easy.
1: You can even choose whether we read.

0: Sam Cooke on the way, and Marvin Gaye, and the Jackson 5.
1: Awesome. Thanks, Casey. And here, is that rainbow still out there, I wonder?
0: Yeah, I might have to go out and look.
1: Yeah, we're going to go check out the rainbow. Go look at it with us.
0: Here is Sam Cooke on Sunnyside Up. Good morning.

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0: Good morning, KHN. I am Casey Thornton, and you are listening to Sunnyside Up, and we are on day two of our fall fun drive.
1: Day two!
0: Yeah!
1: Woohoo! Day two. We are looking for $35,000, which might seem like a lot, but you know, it costs a lot to run a community radio station. It is amazing. We may seem small, but we are mighty. But, you know, it would be even more expensive. A community radio is such a gem because people like Casey are on the air, and Casey's a volunteer.
0: Yeah, a lot of fun.
1: It's a lot of fun. One thing I love about your show, Casey, is anytime I see you, when you're doing your show or getting ready to go on your show, you're always happy.
0: Yeah. I love playing oldies. I grew up listening to oldies and stuff.
1: Yeah. If it wasn't for you, you know, you're our main oldies DJ.
0: Yeah. I like 50s and 60s and 70s.
1: Mm-hmm. Yeah, like Stevie Wonder.
0: Yeah.
1: Love that song. Yeah, I'm really glad that you're on the air. It's really, you have a nice morning vibe, and I feel like you are a great example of what community radio makes possible. You know, Casey walked in one day and just always loved radios growing up. Didn't you collect radios?
0: Yeah, I have I still have a lot of radios. I got a radio that has an old tape cassette.
1: Oh, yeah, nice.
0: And
1: we have a tape player here at KHN too.
0: Yeah.
1: I don't know any DJs that play tapes, but we still have DJs like Dave Ward on Monday night. He, all CDs. He used to own a CD store right here in town. He was one of the original owners of Moonlight, and he owned a CD store, record store, music store, I guess I should say. And his CD collection is huge.
0: Yeah.
1: So he's always playing CDs. And then we have a lot of DJs who play vinyl. But I don't know very many DJs who play cassettes.
0: Yeah, I don't know any. I remember Ducky Doug played a cassette on a show.
1: Oh, really?
0: Yeah.
1: Ducky Doug, he was one of our DJs, and he passed away a couple of years ago. But he's still here in spirit. We play his Ducky Doug music mix on Wednesday afternoons. It's good classic rock. He left us a lot of records, so we have a big selection of records that he left for us, a lot of Bowie and good classic rock stuff.
0: Yeah, I like classic rock.
1: Yeah, me too. You play some classic rock sometimes.
0: Yeah.
1: Mm-hmm. But yeah, Casey is a great example of what makes community radio so powerful, is that someone who loves radio and can come down and get a show. You know, most of our DJs, they all have other jobs. Some are retired. But for everybody, this is just a passion and a labor of love. And they get to come in. And Tanya Waite, who does the Monday night show, she calls it her therapy. She says, this is cheaper than therapy and way more fun.
0: Yeah. She plays great music on Monday night from 6 to 7.
1: Yep. She's got twofers. So all of our DJs think up their own concept. And then we also have, you know, we're not just music. We have a community show called From the Coop on Fridays, and that is interviews, and we try to bring local news, because if you're here in Salida, it's easy to get information about statewide initiatives or maybe even nationwide things. But to know what's going on here in your town, that's where community radio comes in. So we read PSAs. We let you know what's going on with all the nonprofits in town. Any 501c3 nonprofit can have a PSA read on the air for free here at KHN, and that's something we're really, really proud of. And when you donate to KHN, you're helping make that possible. So if you care about what goes on in your community, if you care about, you know, supporting those nonprofits and just also being a place where community radio is possible. And we're a small town. We have a limited pool of people to donate to us. So any donation that we can get, we haven't gotten any this morning, but, you know.
0: Yeah, we need some phone calls to come in.
1: Yeah, phone calls, or you can donate online. And when you do, we'll see it pop up. We can see your message. We'll see if you want us to read your name out or not. Maybe, can they make a request?
0: Yeah, I could do that. Play a song request.
1: Yeah, whatever you want to hear. Maybe not whatever. You know, we do have to follow the rules, so can't be dropping F-bombs on the radio. But, you know, mostly whatever you want. So Casey will take a request. Let's go for two. How about two? Casey's got another hour and 10 minutes of his show. 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It's like $7 for gum.
0: They don't last long either.
1: I know. 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
0: Nice.
1: I was here once when a golden egg came in and it was honestly like kind of like winning the lottery. So we would love to have you be a member of KHEN. 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You can call us. You can stop by. We're here. We have merch that you or thank you gifts that you'll get if you join today. Everyone gets this rad discount card and a sticker. And the stickers are really cool right now. So
0: that's awesome.
1: Yeah, it's great. But thanks, Casey, for letting me come in.
0: Sure.
1: I love your listening to your show. It's so great.
0: And coming up, I got the Ronettes, Aretha Franklin, and the Foundations. And here's the Ronettes on Sunnyside Up. Good morning.

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Good morning. I am Casey Thornton, and you are listening to Sunny Side Up, and you are listening to hour number two, and we are in our second day of our fall fun drive, and we are looking for two donors before 10 a.m. this morning. 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And coming up, I got the Marvelettes on the way, Tom Jones, the Archies, and Hot Chocolate. Let's get things started off with the Marvelettes on Sunny Side Up. Good morning.

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I am Casey Thornton, and you are listening to Sunny Side Up, and we are on day two of our fall fun drive. 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

0: Good morning, KHN. I am Casey Thornton, and you are listening to Sunny Setup, and we are on day two of our fall fun drive, and Lisa's back here in the studio. Good morning, Lisa.
1: Hi, Casey. Thanks for having me.
0: Sure.
1: So I updated some totals from yesterday. We're in our pledge drive, right? Like you just said, our fun drive. And we started with some pre-drive donations, and our sustaining members, if you're a sustaining member out there, you pay $5 or $10 a month. 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We started with around $24,000. Now we have earned $25,315.
0: That is awesome. Thank you.
1: Yeah. And our goal is $35,000. 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And guess what, Casey?
0: What's that?
1: There's $106 left, which is perfect because
0: that's awesome.
1: We're 106.9. And one of our favorite donating levels is the Good Cluck, which is 106.9 donation. 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
0: Two donors before 10 a.m.
1: Two donors before 10 a.m. And we haven't gotten one yet. 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And you'll get to double your money and use up the last of that match.
0: That would be awesome.
1: That's pretty perfect that it's 106.9. So even if you come in, though, we do have a $45 membership. That's our base membership. That's called the Henny Penny. We have an $85, a Fine Feathered Friend. $250 is the Mother Hen, and $500 is the Golden Egg.
0: I would like the Golden Egg.
1: I would like the Golden Egg, too. If you're out there and you're a Golden Egg type person, $500, oh, man, the amount that could do for our community station here, you know, we have so much to pay for between translators and transmitters and soundboards and equipment and music licensing fees and all the costs that businesses have. 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And it is community supported, and we're really proud of that.
0: Yeah.
1: With volunteers like Casey, with his rad show.
0: That's right.
1: Yeah.
0: And coming up, I got Otis Redding on the way, Van Morrison, and Gladys Knights.
1: Awesome. And the Pips, or just Gladys?
0: Gladys Knights and the Pips.
1: I just wanted to make sure the Pips were in there, you know.
0: Yeah.
1: You can't think of Gladys without thinking of the Pips.
0: That's right. And here's Elton John on Sunny Side Up. Good morning.

Good morning, KHGN. I am Casey Thornton, and you are listening to Sunny Side Up, and here's Van Morrison on Sunny Side Up. Good morning.

0: Good morning, KHN. I am Casey Thornton, and you are listening to Sunny Side Up, and that was Gladys Knight and the Pips, Midnight Train to Georgia. And we are looking for two donors before 10 a.m., or you can call 719-539-1069 or stop by the station at 123 East 3rd Street in Salida. And I got Lisa here in the studio. Good morning.
1: Hi, Casey. Yeah, we've been in here. We're doing our pledge drive. We're crunching numbers from yesterday. Like we said, we are trying to raise $35,000. You know, it costs $200,000 a year to run this community radio station, and your support goes a really long way. We've got a lot of costs here, like our transmitters and our music licensing and all kinds of fees and situations. And we've earned $25,315, which means we have basically we need to earn $800 per day. We've got this drive going for 12 more days. If we can earn $800 a day, we'll reach our goal of $35,000. And yesterday we earned $1,000, a little over $1,000, Casey.
0: That is awesome.
1: It is awesome.
0: Thank you to our listeners out there.
1: So awesome. And a couple of the people that donated yesterday afternoon, we had some local names that you might recognize, David Tipton, Joan Lobeck, Leslie Davidson. These are people in your community who care about community radio. I know David Tipton is a musician. We talk about him every single week when we talk about the live music calendar.
0: Yeah. We got that. The Jim, who puts out the flyers out on the windows and stuff around town.
1: Yeah. The live music calendar is a big initiative of ours. Thanks to Jim Lofgren for getting it started. And our operations manager, Savannah Cordova, she is really instrumental in making it happen. And that's a big labor of love every single week. So when you support us, you support local musicians like David Tipton, like all the musicians who play around town, because I know a lot of people who rely on that live music calendar to plan their weekend.
0: Yeah.
1: Yeah. So that's really fun. We had Angel Nobeck. She is actually a DJ here. She subs in. We yesterday morning had Brian, Michelle, and Steven all donated, and they all mentioned Mark Everett. Brian Strain says Mark Everett is an awesome DJ, and that is Barely Gifted, who is on the radio on Monday mornings from 10 to noon. He's one of our newest DJs, but a lot of people, you know, called up and donated and thanked him for being such a great DJ. They said he's the reason they tune in. Michelle said that Barely Gifted is an old friend of hers and the reason that she calls up and donates. So, you know, I think that we should let's have a little love for this morning's DJ, Casey Thornton.
0: Yeah.
1: 5 years.
0: That's right. I got Love Train on the way.
1: He's got Love Train. Ooh, that's perfect. If you love Casey's perfect blend of this morning music, if it brings you back, if it's this nice, like it is for me, it just is a lovely blend of tunes that start off my day just right. We've got Three Dog Night coming up.
0: Yeah, Joy to the World.
1: I love Three Dog Night. These are very feel-good songs. Thank you so much, Casey. So sure. Casey's looking for two donors on his show today. Help him out. Call us up. Help us reach our $800 per day goal and help us reach our overall goal to keep the financial health of your community radio station up and running.
0: And here are the OJs and Love Train on Sunny Side Up. Good morning.

Good morning, KHN. I am Casey Thornton, and you are listening to Sunny Side Up, and that's going to wrap things up for me today. I will be back Tuesday for a Sunny Side Up. Until then, everybody have a great week. Bye.

Good morning, Salida. My name is Mark. I'll be spending the next 2 hours with you during my new show called Biscuits and Gravy. You are listening to KHENLP 106.9 Salida. We are located at 123 East 3rd Street in downtown, and that will become a notable address for you in just a minute. We are on day two of the Fall Fun Drive. We're actually doing pretty dang good so far. We only have a little bit less than $10,000 to go in the next 2 weeks. So our sustaining members have really kicked in, and every year that number goes up and up and up. I think there's over $8,000 towards our total goal of $35,000 that has come in with our sustaining members. So way to go, folks, and thank you very much. So another thing I want to talk about right out of the gates today is we have a match. We have a matching pledge. And I'm going to make things real complicated in just a minute. High Country Bank has given us $500. The stipulation on that is in order to get that, we need another $106 for them to actually give us that money. So here's what I'm going to do. I am going to make a pledge for $106.90, and mine is going to be a matching pledge too. So you can triple your dollars right now by calling in at 719-539-1069. Let's say you have $20 that you want to throw our way. That $20 could become $60. To further complicate matters, if you are a first-time donor, the Gay and Lesbian Fund will match that pledge. So your $20 could become $80. Bam, just like that with a click of a finger. So consider that. So we've got two matches going on, potentially three matches going on, up to $106.90. So there you go. We need your help right now. We're doing pretty good on the drive. This community is an awesome place to live, and one thing I've learned is that people step up when the time comes to take care of the station. First of all, I have some people to thank. These folks called in yesterday. David Tipton, who's a friend of mine. Joan Lobeck, who's a friend of mine. Leslie Davidson, I'm not sure who she is, but Leslie, thank you. Brian Strain. So another thing that you can do when you make your pledge, if you go to our website at khen.org, is you can tell us what you think about certain things. And Brian says, Mark Everett is an awesome DJ. Steven says, Mark is the reason he tunes in. I'm not sure that he's not talking about me, but there you go. And anyway, Michelle says that she really appreciates Barely Gifted. So we had a real good day yesterday. We have earned in the second day of the drive $1,056 towards the total goal of $35,000. So there you go. Well, since the days of Woody Guthrie and Pete Seeger, folk singers have been putting pen to paper to express their dissatisfaction in both thoughtful and provocative ways with the way our government operates. So in light of election being just 3 weeks away, I guess first of all, I should say, the views expressed on this program are those of myself and my guests and do not necessarily reflect the views of the KHEN staff, volunteers, underwriters, or the board of directors. Okay, having said that, I know that there's a good deal of frustration by many people in the way our current administration is operating this government. So I'm going to dedicate these 2 hours. I'm going to play a bunch of protest songs. Some of them you may have heard, some of them you may have not. But that's the beauty of a community radio station. They've given me this voice, and I'm going to take advantage of it. I think. Bear with me a second here.
Yeah. I've got the wrong channel turned up. Sorry about that, folks. I'll try to get it together here and bring you some music in just a moment.

All right. Of course, I started off the show with a community radio moment. Seconds and seconds of dead air. Nothing deadlier. Anyway, sorry about that, folks. We started off that set with a cut from Margot Price's new release. It's called Oval Room. She is an up-and-coming, well, her star has already risen, I just got to say. She did a John Prine tribute in Nashville just the other night with a bunch of other luminaries. Anyway, the name of the cut we heard was called Oval Room. That was followed by Eliza Gilkison, who has no problem expressing her disdain for government and big oil and conservation and all those things. The CD is called 13 Ways to Live, featuring a variety of artists supporting their causes. And the name of the song we heard from that was called Highway 9. And we finished off that set with an obscure band from the early 2000s in Nashville called Farmer Not So John. And I heard that song. This was 15 years ago, probably. And it just really stuck with me. I have to play it occasionally, so you just heard it. A huge thank you to the businesses and supporters helping make our fall fund drive a success. We're grateful to High Country Bank, Oveja Negra, Pharisee Automotive, and Collegiate Peaks Bank for their generous matching grants to support community radio here at KHEN. 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Speaking of matches, I just put one up there, too, for $106.90. So, it's a little bit complicated, but if you are a first-time donor, this is a great opportunity for you to triple your dollars. Let's say you wanted to give us $50. High Country Bank already has an existing match out there. I have a match for $106.90. And if you're a first-time donor, the Gay and Lesbian Foundation of Colorado will triple that amount. So think about that. If you had $50, that could turn into $150. And I guarantee you, you will feel good about doing that. So, yeah, pick up the phone, 719-539-1069, or come down to the station at 123 East 3rd Street on this beautiful, beautiful fall morning. And say hi to me and the other staff at the station. And yeah, thanks for all your support. So support also comes from the Gay and Lesbian Fund for Colorado, building innovative partnerships with businesses and schools to create internships and apprentices for rural students across Colorado. Yeah, so there we go. I'm kind of digging the protest playlist here. We're going to continue on a Canadian Scotsman by the name of David Francie. Here we go.

I doubt if you're ever going to hear Bright and Bon Vivant in another song. Right prior to that, we heard Kalen Morrison and Eli West from their CD called I'll Swing My Hammer With Both My Hands. And the name of the cut we heard from that was Living in America. And we started that set off with Mr. David Francie, Canadian Scotsman, with his tune American Blues. So we have two matches on the table right now. I put up a match for 106.9, and High Country Bank put up a match for $500. So this is your opportunity to double your dollars, or triple your dollars, I should say. So again, if you decide you want to make a donation of $75, that will instantly turn into $225 with these matches. So now is your time to take advantage of this special offer. And if we don't raise this before the end of the show, the High Country Bank match will exist again, but mine will, I won't have to pay it. So you can make me pay my match by just giving us a phone call or stopping down on this lovely, lovely fall day at 123 East 3rd Street. I do want to throw out a big thank you to Colleen Kunkel. She called in to increase her sustaining donation. If you're not familiar with what a sustaining donation is, it's a really painless way for you to support the station. You designated an amount to be withdrawn from your account on a monthly basis. You never have to worry about making that transaction. It just happens auto-magically. And you're going to feel really good about it. I can pretty much guarantee you. So that's a really great way to support the station as well. And just to give you an idea of how big that number can be, between last fund drive and this fund drive, that number was $8,000. That's amazing, I think. So that gives us peace of mind. We can do a little bit of planning. We have lots of good stuff in store for you. People wonder, what do you spend your money on? Well, I'll tell you. Sitting right behind me in this little studio are two brand new turntables that were about $1,000 each. Because we have more and more DJs that feel that spinning vinyl is an important part of their show. So we worked really hard to accommodate that. We really want a battery backup. Living in the high country, we have power outages on a regular basis, and it would be nice for us to be able to maintain some continuity, and those things can get pretty pricey. We need one for the station right here to keep us on the air, and we also need one for our tower so that we just don't go off the air. Sometimes these power outages don't last for very long, but in the event that they do, that's what we need, and so we're looking for money to cover that. We just had installed a brand new audio processor. Actually, it was a used audio processor, but it was new to us. We've had the same one for 15 years now, and you have to maintain these things, and you have to keep them up to date. Well, somebody generously donated that, and the difference between before and after, I think, is noticeable. So thank you to the donor for that audio processor. We are also trying to integrate more news. We've hired some freelance reporters. They've been providing news. It's not a lot, but it's something. One of our stories was included. We run this program, which is fairly new, at least in my tenure here. The Rocky Mountain Community Radio Network Coalition produces this half-hour weekly news magazine from stations all over the state. And the piece that we produced was included in that. Oh, man, that makes me so proud. So anyway, we're doing our best to innovate in ways that a small town station can, and your dollars help with that. So, Colleen, thank you for increasing your sustaining membership. And maybe you can give a nudge to some of your friends to do the same. Okay, have I talked enough? I think I have. We're going to start off with a cut from Mr. Will Kimbrough.

famous red-tailed hawk performs wingspans high above midtown Manhattan, circles around for one last pass over the park. Got his eye on a fat squirrel down there and a couple of pigeons.

never gonna get that smell out of the water. I don't give a damn how much of that new money they burn. Now Hell's Kitchen's Clinton and the Bowery's no leader, and the East Village is creeping across the Williams.

And that was Sierra Farrell from a recent release that she made called Trail of Flowers, the deluxe edition. And the name of that cut was called American Dreaming. I had the great, great pleasure of seeing her at Dillon Amphitheater this summer. And it was a show for the ages, folks, I'm telling you. It was pouring rain pretty much the whole night. And she's a consummate professional, had the crowd in the palm of her hand. Everybody was swaying when she sang that song. It was pretty awesome. Started off that set with Will Kimbrough. He's a producer of note based out of New Orleans. He plays pretty much anything with strings on it. One of the artists that he produces is named Bridget DeMeyer, and he travels with her too. Anyway, the name of the CD is called Americanitis, and that was the title cut from that. And right after that, we heard from Steve Earle off the CD Washington Square Serenade. And the name of the town was called Down Here Below. Pretty visceral vision of America, if there ever was one. 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Okay, another reminder. We are on the second day of the fall fun drive here at KN. We're doing pretty good, but we have $10,000 left to go. There are currently two matches on the table. One's from High Country Bank for $500, and one is from Moi for $106.9. The way those matches work is you get a double, in this case, triple your dollars if you were to call in a pledge. So let's say you called in with $50, that would become $150. So if you're really looking for an opportunity to up the game and feel good about your support for community radio, please give us a shout or visit our webpage at khem.org. So we have some gifts for folks. If you were to donate, say, $45 for one time, you can get a koozie or some really cool stickers. $65 or $5 monthly gets you a water bottle or a very cool tote bag. $85 gets you a sleeveless tee or a choice of t-shirts. And a 106.9 one time or $10 a month, you can get a new hoodie or a new beanie. The hoodies, I'm going to claim one for my own. They are very, very cool. I'm very proud of the I have a bunch of Cahen swag. Imagine that. But I'm very proud to wear it. And these are nice and beefy. They're going to hold up real well, and you'll be proud to wear it. So, having said all that, the 20th anniversary of Taking the Long Way by the Dixie Chicks, they're now called the Chicks, they were excoriated for a song that they did back in the day, and it almost ruined their careers. It sure put them on pause for a while. Anyway, this song is a result of that.

Okay, then. That was the Hard-Working Americans, and the name of that cut was called Stomp and Holler. That band was fronted by Todd Snyder, who we lost last year. But interesting makeup. It's also made up of bassist Dave Schools from Widespread Panic, Chad Staley of Great American Taxi on keyboards, and Dwayne Trucks, also from Widespread Panic. Interesting band. They didn't last a whole long time, but pretty fun while they did. Right before that, we heard from Not Ready to Make Nice. That was the demo version put out by the Chicks off of their 20th anniversary album called Taking the Long Way. Okay, we're closing up to the top of the hour. Oh, here we are. You are listening to KHEN LP 106.9 Salida. My name is Mark. This show is called Biscuits and Gravy. I'll be with you for another hour, I guess. We are on day two of the Fall Fun Drive. We've had an unprecedented swell of donations thus far, $8,000 from sustaining members alone, but between last drive and this drive. And we've raised over $1,000 in the first 2 days of the drive, which is not too bad. We have a match on the table from High Country Bank. They will give us $500 if other donors can match that amount collectively. I also have a match of $106.90 on the table. So if you have $25 or $50, you could triple that amount just by doing it right now. You can stop down at 123 East 3rd Street, and we'll give you a tour of the station and introduce you to the staff down here. It's a great staff. It's a fun place to be. This is easily the best group of volunteers I've ever had the privilege of working with, and it's fun. It's fun to be a part of the community. So come on down. Those matches are both kind of limited. 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We are very thankful for all of our underwriters, for sure. Okay, so having said all that, go ahead, don't put it off. Today's day two. You could put it off till the end, but you'll feel really good if you do it right now. Go to khn.org and hit support, or come on down to 123 East 3rd Street and say hi to me and hand us a check. That's what I want. Okay. This next tune is a collaboration between Lucinda Williams and Kevin Gordon. It's called Down to the Well.

Of course, that was none other than Tom Petty with his anthem, I Won't Back Down, put out way back when. That used to be on the radio quite a bit. Kind of was a big hit maker for Tom, although he had many, many, many others. The first song from that set was called Down to the Well. It was Kevin Gordon and Lucinda Williams. There's a magazine out there called No Depression, and they put out a compilation disc, and that was on it. It was called No Depression, What It Sounds Like. No Depression highlights Americana and up-and-coming artists, and at that point, Kevin Gordon was one. Lucinda Williams certainly is one. And they used to send out monthly CDs to all their subscribers, and that was on that CD, so I remember that. So, one of my favorite things to have happen here at the station has just happened. Longtime Salida natives Andrew and Vicky Vigil, Vicky stopped into the station and made a donation in person. Wow, how cool is that? So anyway, thank you to Andrew and Vicky. We had Colleen Coco call in a little earlier to increase her sustaining membership, and I'm not sure how much is going to be left on that match, but I'll find out and I'll let you know. Just to reiterate, High Country Bank has a $500 match going on right now. There is $106 left on that match. I put up a match for $106.9. So if that match is not met by the end of my show, I guess I won't have to pay it. So anyway, that's a time-sensitive match. You can triple your dollars right now if you make a donation. So your $20 could turn into $60, or your $50 could turn into $150, and I'm already getting confused with the math, so just go ahead and do it. You can come down to 123 East 3rd Street 2, or you can go to khen.org and smash on the support button. Okay, what do I have next? Oh, okay. How about some Mavis Staples?

Okay. Well, we started off that set with Mavis Staples playing a song that we all know and love called The Wait. And she's joined on that by all kinds of luminaries. The name of the CD is called I'll Take You There. It's kind of a live compilation disc with a bunch of wonderful, wonderful artists. She's joined by Keb Mo and Bonnie Raitt and Joan Osborne and Buddy Miller and Taj Mahal and all kinds of heavyweights. Anyway, she's a priceless treasure, that Mavis Staples. That was followed by John Hiatt from a CD he put out about 20 years ago called Walk On and Dust Down a Country Road. And we finished that set off with a great collaboration called Taj Mo. That's Taj Mahal and Keb Mo. And the name of that tune was called Waiting For On the World to Change. Well, I'm going to have some updated numbers in just a few minutes. I can tell you right now that the match that existed for the High Country Bank has been closed. We also had Colleen Kunkel call in to increase her sustaining donation amount. And we had a couple of other folks just show up kind of randomly off the street. Vicky Vigil and her husband, a longtime Salida resident. So thank you to everybody who's made a contribution thus far. My match is still on the table. It's for $106.90. I'm really hoping to close this out before the end of my show, which is in just a little over a half an hour. So as soon as those numbers come back in, I'll let everybody know where we're sitting. I guess we have some other business to take care of. 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I guess I should get back to the music. I've got about a half an hour left on this show. I hope you're having as much fun listening as I am playing. We are going to do one by Chuck Pyle, who I miss very much. He passed away a few years ago. He's a Colorado treasure, too. I used to see him at least two or three times a year. He's a fellow fly fisherman. And at the end of every show, we'd say goodbye by saying, "Tight lines, bro." Anyway, the name of the CD is called Step by Step. And the name of the tune, which is one that you probably heard by some other artist, Jerry Jeff Walker, who made a huge hit out of this. I think that helped Chuck quite a bit throughout his career. But anyway, here's Jaded Lover.

0: And that was a familiar voice that we all know and love, Mr. John Prine. He's got a brand new CD out called Found Dogs. I don't know if you remember back in the day, but he put out a CD called Lost Dogs and Mixed Blessings. And the Found Dogs is a compilation of a bunch of tapes that have been unearthed over time that contained a bunch of really great stuff. I encourage you to go out and find it because it's got a bunch of great stuff on it. And before that, we heard from Ray Charles off a CD he put out called True Genius and Do I Ever Cross Your Mind? So we are coming up to the last 20 minutes of my Biscuits and Gravy show. I'm joined in the studio with Mr. Hal Tuttle. He's a fellow DJ who does a Saturday night show called Road Songs.
1: Yes, Highway Songs.
0: Oh, Highway Songs, I'm sorry.
1: That's okay, you had the spirit of the road in your answer.
0: So Hal's been doing that for a while. He's a great DJ. We have similar tastes.
1: Thanks.
0: So,
1: well, I'm glad you played that John Prine song. It was just, would have been his 80th birthday this past week, the other day.
0: There was a huge party in Nashville. It was a who's who of people that love John, Margo Price and Buddy Miller and on and on and on and on. Anyway, it's supposed to be a pretty good thing.
1: Well, I would have been invited and gone if I didn't have all this stuff to do here with this fundraising drive, you know?
0: So this
1: That's how much we are dedicated to the community radio is that we're turning down social engagements to be here in the studio.
0: So, as you've heard me say earlier, we are on the second day of our fall fund drive. There is a match that's on the table for $106.90. The match from
1: High Country Bank
0: is done.
1: Has been matched. So thank you to High Country Bank for their generous support. And we have a number of other matches from other businesses who you'll be hearing about shortly. As we continue along in the fundraising drive. So a big thanks to all these local businesses who have been supporting us, and thank you to High Country Bank for making that match, and thanks to everybody who donated to the station to meet that match, and then that doubles your money, so we appreciate that, and I hope you appreciate being a part of community radio.
0: So Al's been a volunteer here for a while, and now he is actually an employee. He sells underwriting.
1: Across the Rubicon, yeah.
0: And he is also an outstanding photographer. He is also responsible for doing the wonderful videotape that happens in here on Friday mornings with Jim Lofgren's show. So he's kind of a jack of all trades. He's a great writer. He's a great photographer. We're seriously lucky to have him on staff here. But I got to ask him, you know, what's your origin story with Cahen?
1: With Cahen?
0: Yeah.
1: Well,
0: everybody has an interesting origin story.
1: My origin story with Cahen, well, I've always been interested in radio. And I had a radio show in college, and that was kind of my introduction into radio. And then when I moved out here, I was very interested in being involved in the radio. I remember I was down in Salida and was driving back up towards BV and had Cahen on the radio, and not on purpose, but just flipping through and heard some songs that I like. I feel like I remember hearing a song from the Mavericks that I really liked, and I hadn't heard the Mavericks before, and I was like, oh, this is a good song. And then I learned what the radio station was, and then I decided I would like to stick around. At that time, though, it was COVID, and
0: that's right. Yeah.
1: So then I reached out to try to get involved, but we weren't taking any folks at that time because. So I didn't end up getting involved as a DJ until 2021, and so then I started doing Highway Songs here on. I think I started on like Tuesday evenings. And had a two-hour show for a while and had a great time doing that. And then I was traveling and on the road gathering songs, you know. and so I kind of was on and off with my show for 2 years. And then a few years ago, I was living downtown again. and I wandered back into the radio station, and Mark, you were in here working at the time.
0: I was, yeah.
1: And I was like, hey, I want to be on the radio again.
0: I'm back.
1: Yeah. And you were like, great, let's do it. And so I always appreciated that. And I started up pretty much, started back up again pretty much right after that and have not looked back.
0: Well, if you follow us on Facebook or Instagram or other social channels, how's the man there too? So we are very fortunate to have him on staff. This is the best crew I've ever worked with. It's really fun.
1: Yeah,
0: down here.
1: We got a great crew of small staff, but we all work together on a lot of stuff, which is fun. And we have a large crew of volunteers who really help us a lot.
0: The volunteers are awesome.
1: And with the with the amount of work that we do as a staff, not just me, but that the staff does, it's kind of amazing that there was a time when there was no staff here at the station, and for so many years, it was entirely run by volunteers and donating their time and a whole lot of their efforts to bring community radio to Salida and keep it on the airwaves, because there's quite a lot to that.
0: Well, you know, the bar seems to get raised for every fund drive, and last fund drive, we made it, and we exceeded it.
1: Yes.
0: And so the goal was increased for this one. And it allows us to do all the innovative things that you may be taking for granted right now, like providing this app. You can take Cahen with you on the road. You can listen to us all over the world, wherever there's an internet connection. We're there. And that's a direct result of the support that this community gives to the station. So before this hour is up, I'm really hoping to make that match of $106.90.
1: We are here, folks, and we are ready to take your call or to see your smiling face here at the station or to see your name pop up on our email when you make a donation.
0: Yes, thank you very much. So I'm going to get back into the music now. I'm going to play a couple of tracks from two of what I consider to be the best albums ever produced.
1: Oh.
0: So, of course, that's in my humble opinion. Music is a very subjective thing. But we're going to start off with some Bob Dylan and Tangled Up in Blue.
1: All right.

All right. I just want to say thank you very much for tuning in today. I hope you enjoyed yourself as much as I did. This is Biscuits and Gravy getting ready to sign off. That last set, we had Tangled Up in Blue by Bob Dylan, The Ventilator Blues by the Rolling Stones, and this is Many Rivers to Cross by Tanasi, who graced our stage at the Coaldale Schoolhouse this last weekend. It was a great show. Thank you very much for tuning in. Thanks for all your support for KHEN. And back to Democracy Now!

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1: With the help of Almighty God, the armed forces carried out four qualitative operations over the past 24 hours using a number of ballistic and winged missiles, as well as drones. The first operation targeted King Khalid Airport in Riyadh in three phases, starting the evening before yesterday, resulting in the disruption of air navigation at the airport and its complete closure.
0: Houthi fighters from Yemen have targeted the Saudi capital of Riyadh for the third time in recent days. On Saturday, a Houthi missile strike at the Riyadh Airport killed at least 12 and injured over 300 in the deadliest attack on Saudi soil in over a decade. President Trump's weighing whether to join the Saudi fight against the Houthis in Yemen. We'll speak to Yemen scholar Helen Lackner. Then, as the world's richest man, Elon Musk, spends an astonishing $366 million to help Republicans in the midterms, we'll speak to Oscar-winning filmmaker Alex Gibney about his new nearly four-hour documentary, Musk.
2: Elon Musk is one of the most controversial figures in the world. So I decided to make him the subject of my next film. But it soon became clear Elon would not participate.
0: All that and more coming up. Welcome to Democracy Now!, democracynow.org, The War and Peace Report. I'm Amy Goodman. A leader of Yemen's Houthi movement has warned the U.S. will face a swift and painful response if it joins Saudi Arabia's attacks on Houthi-controlled territory. The warning came after President Trump said he's considering joining the Saudi-led counteroffensive aimed at ousting Houthi fighters from Yemen's Red Sea coast and the strategic Bab el-Mandab Strait. Yemen's Saudi-backed, internationally recognized government says Houthi strikes over the past 24 hours killed at least five civilians and left over a dozen wounded. That includes an attack on a hospital in Yemen's third largest city of Taiz, which is encircled by Houthi fighters. Residents there are reportedly rationing food and essential goods amidst growing warnings of a humanitarian disaster. Elsewhere, the Saudi-led coalition in Yemen said it had intercepted missiles fired by Houthis towards southwestern Saudi Arabia and the capital Riyadh, where Houthi attacks on King Khalid International Airport in recent days killed 18 people and injured over 300. The continuing attacks came as the U.S. Embassy in Riyadh said U.S. citizens had been arrested for taking photos of recent events in Saudi Arabia, though it did not specify how many people were detained. Meanwhile, the UN reports at least 139 people are dead and 84 others remain missing after an overcrowded boat capsized while sailing from Djibouti to Yemen. The International Organization for Migration said in a statement, quote, "Despite the violence in Yemen, migrants are still making the perilous journeys hoping to make it to the Gulf countries." This is UN spokesperson Stefan Dujarric.
3: This tragedy is yet another stark reminder of the dangers people face in search of safety, in search of work, and just in search of a better life for themselves and their families. Since the fighting escalated on Yemen's west coast, more than 217,000 people have been displaced from their homes.
0: We'll have more on the violence in Yemen after headlines. In the Persian Gulf, the UK's Maritime Trade Operations Center reports an oil tanker was struck by a projectile while exiting the Strait of Hormuz Monday. All crew members are reportedly safe and accounted for. Iran's Islamic Revolutionary Guard Corps took credit for the attack, saying it was the third ship it had struck in 2 days. Since the start of October, there have been at least 18 attacks on ships in or around the Strait of Hormuz. In Ukraine, a Russian strike on a residential high-rise in a Kyiv suburb killed at least two people Monday evening, while Russian attacks on other parts of Ukraine killed another six people. The deadly strikes came as Ukrainian officials said Russia continues to bomb energy sites, despite President Trump's insistence Saturday that Moscow and Kyiv had agreed to cease such energy attacks. Both sides denied Trump's claim, though Ukrainian President President Volodymyr Zelensky said he was willing to halt attacks on energy infrastructure if Russia reciprocated. Meanwhile, 11 sailors went missing in the Black Sea today after an apparent drone attack on two cargo ships off the coast of Bulgaria, one of which sank. It was the second deadly attack of its kind in the past week and prompted Bulgaria to summon Russia's ambassador. This is the Bulgarian Prime Minister, Roman Radev.
4: We do not possess solid, clear evidence to level an accusation against any specific party. However, logic suggests that the outcome works to the advantage of the Russian Federation. For this reason, I am summoning the Russian ambassador for a meeting today.
0: A bipartisan group of senators is calling on President Trump to reverse plans to purchase diesel fuel from Russia as part of an effort to lower fuel prices ahead of the midterm elections. In a statement, the senators wrote that Trump is violating a 2022 law that explicitly bans Russian energy imports, adding, quote, "The United States should not provide Putin with a financial lifeline while Russia continues to kill Ukrainian civilians. The administration must immediately reverse course," unquote. Four Republican senators signed the statement. Susan Collins of Maine, Alaska's Lisa Murkowski, Tom Tillis of North Carolina, and John Curtis of Utah. On Monday, President Trump defended the Treasury Department's waiver allowing Russian fuel imports through next April, writing on Truth Social, quote, "I made the right choice for the American people. Always America first," Trump wrote. Federal agents from the Department of Homeland Security raided the Washington, D.C. home of Democratic Congressmember Ilhan Omar of Minnesota Monday. The raid came less than a month before the midterm elections. The Justice Department has traditionally tried not to take public investigative actions involving a candidate in the 60 days before a primary or general election. In a statement, Congressmember Omar said, quote, "For 10 years, Trump's targeted me with baseless lies and smear campaigns. This is just the latest escalation in his campaign of political intimidation. I will not be silent," she said. Ilhan Omar was born in Somalia, came to the U.S. as a child. She became one of the first two Muslim women elected to Congress in 2018. Trump has repeatedly attacked her and Somali Americans as garbage. Over the weekend, President Trump signaled he'd push for the federal raid of Omar's home. He said, quote, "She comes from Somalia. J.D. Vance and our people are looking at it very strongly," he said. Trump also posted on Truth Social, quote, "The Somalians should not be allowed to get away with what they are doing. They view you as weak and stupid people. Fight back, Minnesota, fight back. If you need the federal government, we'll come to your rescue," he wrote. Trump's apparent call to violence drew condemnation from religious and interfaith leaders. This is Abdullahi Farah, an imam at a Bloomington, Minnesota mosque, which was bombed by a far-right militia in 2017.
5: "Instead of bringing Minnesotans together to find solutions, President Trump chose to make sweeping accusations against my Somali American community and telling people to fight back. Fight back against whom? What exactly is the president asking people to do? These words are reckless, they are dangerous, and they have consequences."
0: The richest man in the world, far-right trillionaire Elon Musk, has quietly funneled $276 million into Republican groups and his super PAC since the start of July to boost the GOP in the midterms. That's according to reporting by the New York Times. He gave $158 million this summer to the Senate Leadership Fund to help Republicans hold on to the Senate. It's one of the largest political donations in American history. It's more than the Democrats raised from all of its donors that quarter for its efforts in the Senate. In total, Musk has given Republicans $366 million in campaign contributions during the 2025-26 election cycle. Meanwhile, corporations that have benefited from the Trump administration's cancellation of federal enforcement actions have given more than $210 million in contributions to MAGA Inc. and other Trump-aligned super PACs, according to Public Citizen. The group tallied the Trump administration's cancellation of 212 federal enforcement actions involving 205 corporations. We'll be speaking with the Oscar-winning filmmaker Alex Gibney about his new almost four-hour film called Musk later in the broadcast. Republican Senator Darlene Graham of South Carolina, the sister of the late Republican Senator Lindsey Graham, sparred with her Democratic opponent Annie Andrews for their first and only debate on Sunday, likely. The GOP's Senate Leadership Fund is directing $5 million into the contest, signaling surprising Democratic strength in the race. The polls have tightened in recent weeks. This is Graham defending Israel at the debate.
6: I fully believe that we need to stand with Israel. The same people that want to hurt and attack Israel want to come after us. The terrorists that were close to getting a nuclear weapon will come here. So we need to stand with our strongest ally in the Middle East, where there's a lot of unrest.
0: Meanwhile, Dr. Andrews blasted Graham for her support for the U.S.-Israeli war in Iran.
7: My opponent is the only one on this stage who had the opportunity to vote to end the war. But three times in a row, she voted to continue it. And several days after one of those votes, she had the audacity to walk out onto this stage and admit that national security isn't really her thing. South Carolina, if your surgeon said that appendectomies aren't really his thing, would you still hand him a scalpel? No. So why would we hand Darlene Graham a full term in the U.S. Senate? She is unserious and unqualified.
0: In the occupied West Bank, Israeli forces today raided the offices of several Palestinian NGOs in the courtyard of the Palestine Medical Complex. The NGOs raided include the Union of Palestinian Women's Committees, the Admir Prisoner Support and Human Rights Association in Ramallah. Israeli snipers were also reportedly dispatched around the entrances to the Palestine Medical Complex in Ramallah. Meanwhile, in Gaza, at least four Palestinians, including a four-year-old child, were killed in Israeli attacks Monday. Since last October's so-called ceasefire, Israel's killed over 1,400 Palestinians in Gaza. Israeli Prime Minister Benjamin Netanyahu has directed Israel's Attorney General and Domestic Intelligence Chief to identify the soldiers and officers who appeared in the award-winning investigative documentary Naza and to bring charges against them for allegedly damaging Israel's security interests. The Israeli government has also attacked Naza filmmakers Yuval Abraham and Rachel Soar, threatening to strip them of their citizenship. In a statement, The Guardian, which produced the documentary, said, quote, "These moves are all attempts to distract from the urgent questions the film asks about the mass killings of Palestinian civilians in Gaza. Journalists should be free to pursue public interest investigations without threats or harassment," The Guardian said. Meanwhile, Haaretz is reporting after the October 7th attacks, the Israeli military drastically loosened its rule for confirming and targeting Hamas members, allowing strikes to kill hundreds of Palestinian civilians to target even low-ranking members of Hamas. For example, on October 31st, 2023, IDF warplanes dropped 2,000-pound bombs supplied by the United States on the densely populated Jabalia refugee camp in northern Gaza in order to kill one Hamas commander. A veteran of the IDF told Haaretz, quote, "I remember being stunned that we were bringing down several densely populated buildings, killing and injuring hundreds of people to kill a battalion commander who just a few weeks earlier hadn't even been someone we were supposed to gather intelligence on," unquote. And the Israeli academic and independent analyst Uri Goldberg has died at the age of 50 after a long struggle with colon cancer, a frequent contributor to Al Jazeera English. He also spoke on Democracy Now!, writing and commenting on Israeli politics, Israel's regional security plans, and most recently, Israel's reaction to the documentary film Naza. He was one of the few critical voices from Israel willing to speak to international media. Here he is on Democracy Now! Just before of the so-called U.S. ceasefire in Gaza.
8: There are Israelis who, especially religious ones, who celebrate overtly the killing of Palestinians. And they, of course, are disappointed. They wanted a total victory. They wanted Hamas destroyed. But the great majority of Israelis enable the genocide and support the genocide by not talking about the genocide.
0: To see his interviews on Democracy Now!, go to democracynow.org. And those are some of the headlines. This is Democracy Now!, democracynow.org, the War and Peace Report. Coming up, we'll speak with Alex Gibney, the Oscar-winning director of the film called Musk. But first, Houthi fighters are continuing to attack the Saudi capital of Riyadh. Back in a minute.

0: Mohawk artist Daniel French, part of the new Contra Ice compilation album for immigrant rights across the country. The song is a cover of Violeta Parra's original indigenous rights anthem of the same name. This is Democracy Now!, democracynow.org. I'm Amy Goodman in New York with Democracy Now!'s Juan Gonzalez in Chicago. Hi, Juan.
1: Hi, Amy, and welcome to all of our listeners and viewers across the country and around the world.
0: Houthi fighters from Yemen have targeted the Saudi capital of Riyadh for the third time in recent days. On Saturday, a Houthi missile strike on a Riyadh airport killed 13 people and injured over 300 in the deadliest single attack on Saudi soil in over a decade. The Houthis have hit the airport at least four times. All flights out of the airport are currently suspended. Saudi Crown Prince Mohammed bin Salman has not been seen publicly in a week. Is reportedly shuttling between palaces with heavy security and bunkers. Riyadh is 500 or so miles from Houthi-controlled areas in Yemen. This is Houthi military spokesperson Yahya Saria speaking Monday.
2: With the help of Almighty God, the armed forces carried out four qualitative operations over the past 24 hours using a number of ballistic and winged missiles, as well as drones. The first operation targeted King Khalid Airport in Riyadh in three phases, starting the evening before yesterday, resulting in the disruption of air navigation at the airport and its complete closure.
0: In Yemen, a leader of the Houthis, also known as the Ansar Allah movement, warned the U.S. it would face a swift and painful response if it joined Saudi Arabia's attacks on Houthi-controlled territory. The warning came after President Trump said he's going to look at joining the Saudi-led counteroffensive aimed at ousting Houthi fighters from Yemen's Red Sea coastline and the strategic Bab al-Mandeb Strait. In September, Reuters reported Houthi leaders met secretly with U.S. officials in Oman and assured them U.S. ships in the Red Sea would not be targeted, even as a blockade was underway on Saudi-linked ships. Yemen's Saudi-backed, internationally recognized government says Houthi strikes over the past 24 hours within Yemen killed at least five civilians and left over a dozen wounded. That includes an attack on a hospital in Yemen's third largest city of Taiz, which is encircled by Houthi fighters. Residents there are reportedly rationing food and essential goods amidst growing warnings of a growing humanitarian disaster. Meanwhile, the Yemen Data Project reported more than 250 Saudi air raids on Yemen last month. The highest number since 2022, killing at least 66 civilians and injuring 90. For more, we're joined by Helen Lackner, author of several books on Yemen, including Yemen in Crisis, The Road to War, and Yemen, Poverty and Conflict. She's been involved with Yemen for over 50 years and lived there for a total of more than 15 years between the 70s and the 2010s. Her next book on Yemen will be out next year. She's joining us from Oxford, England. Welcome to Democracy Now!, Helen Lackner. Thanks so much for being with us. Do you see what's going on here? Saudi Arabia has been at war with Yemen for over a decade as kind of Saudi Arabia's, you know, U.S. war in Vietnam. And talk about who the parties are in Yemen. Who is the internationally recognized government in Yemen that's supported by Saudi Arabia? And who are the Houthis?
3: Well, thank you for inviting me. Do you want me to start with the Houthis or with the government?
0: Your choice.
3: Right. Well, the internationally recognized government is the descendant of what was the government of Yemen until 2014, when the Houthis took over the capital, Sana'a. And since then, the government has been based mainly in principle in Aden, which is the major city on the southern coast, and also some of its main leaders and usually the presidents have been based in Saudi Arabia, in Riyadh, and various other people have been all over the place. The basic issues to do with the internationally recognized government is its failure to operate as a functioning operational government, and in particular of having a united and effective military. Its military are composed of different groups which are largely rival to each other and have different commands, and they have been unable to operate as a single unit. And that is really one of the main reasons why by the Houthi offensive last month that took over Mocha and the Bab al-Mandab succeeded because so quickly, basically because the people opposing them were far too disorganized. And it's also true that the Houthis are and were still the stronger military element throughout Yemen. So very briefly, to get into who the Houthis are, they are a group that was initially created in the 1990s to oppose the rise of Salafi Muslims in the far north of Yemen. Their heartland is the absolute far north of Yemen, a city called Saada. And they were created, and they are a group of Zaydis. Zaydis are a branch of Shia Muslim, but they're not particularly different from Sunni Muslims in terms of theology. But the Houthis are very much a fundamentalist group, a very extremist group when it comes to their way of ruling and their ambitions. And many people tend to compare them with the Afghani Taliban. And I think that comparison does have some validity. And for people who don't know Yemen well, it will give them an idea of what kind of group they are. They are extremely repressive. They are also very ideologically motivated. They've now for 15 years or longer been educating and enforcing their ideology onto children throughout their school and education system, as well as adults. But certainly we now have a generation of young adults who have known nothing else but Houthi ideology, and at least many of them must be expected to believe them. And I think it's worth pointing out that Houthis now control approximately two-thirds of Yemen's population, if not more. So at least 20 million people are living under their authority. So although they only control about a third of the country's territory geographically, in terms of the population, they control basically two-thirds approximately. So
1: And Helen Lakhna, your history in terms of Yemen goes back of five decades. Most people are not aware that in the period after Yemen emerged from English protectorate or colonial status, there was actually a socialist government for a period of time in Yemen. Could you talk about that and how it evolved then into a dictatorship and eventually to where we are today?
3: Yeah, well, I'm glad you're interested in the People's Democratic Republic of Yemen, because that's when I first went to live in Yemen, was in order to help build socialism, which certainly sounds a bit, if not comical, certainly sad when we look at the world as it is today. So indeed, you had a socialist regime. I mean, you had two states in Yemen. You had the state that emerged from the British colony, which was the People's Democratic Republic of Yemen, and you had the Yemen Arab Republic with a capital in Sana'a that was based on, that had previously been the Imamate, and which was a republic largely in name, but basically was a military dictatorship for the vast majority of its period from 1962 until you had Yemeni unification in 1990, when both states united into the Republic of Yemen. And after that time, I think one has to say that the socialist element that had been active in the PDRY really vanished. The party, the socialist party, the Yemeni Socialist Party, really got very much weakened, but partly by a minor civil war that happened in Yemen in 1994, but also very much because it was unable to maintain the support it had had because of the differences between the people who wanted to return to the pre-1990 borders and who basically wanted to separate Yemen back into two states, and those who believed in Yemen as a single state. So I think, you know, in terms of the history of socialism, although I think even today you have people who think or wonder or are interested in what life was like in the days of the socialist period, it's really very much more of you know, an imagination or hoping or thinking. And basically what people are interested in, what people are missing very much, are the basic social welfare and the basic social democratic aspects of that regime, which was the fact that it provided, you know, good health systems, good education systems, basic infrastructure, and basic salaries that people could live on. Not in luxury, but they could live on them. And these things basically vanished largely very rapidly after 1994 and under the Saleh regime, which was, you know, Saleh had been president of the Yemen Arab Republic from 1978 onwards, and he became and stayed president of the Republic of Yemen until he was ousted after the 2011 uprisings, and that also gradually led to basically the civil war that started in 2014. I mean, I don't know if you want me to spend time discussing the 2011 to 2014 period, or if you want to focus more on the current situation.
1: Well, yeah, I'd like to ask specifically in terms of the ability of the Houthis to resist this, the military onslaught of Saudi Arabia. Most people are not aware that Yemen actually has a larger population than Saudi Arabia. What's been the impact of their ability to strike at the Saudis, and especially in terms of the power of Mohammed bin Salman?
3: Yeah, I think it's important to remember that, you know, yes, the Houthis are attacking Saudi Arabia with airstrikes, but there is now actively a real ground war going on within Yemen. And that is a far more relevant and important issue for the Yemenis on a day-to-day basis, because they're now back into a full-scale civil war. And the Saudi intervention is, yes, it is airstrikes, and the Saudis are supporting the government to some extent with material, and also, I suppose, you know, all kinds of other elements of technology, etc. But the fundamental war that's going on now is not a war in Yemen, is not a war with Saudi. It's a war between Yemenis, between the Houthis and the government, and basically what I would call the non-Houthis or the anti-Houthis. So the Saudi element is really, for Yemenis, it's part of the war, but it's not the war. And, you know, the airstrikes at the moment by most Yemenis are considered airstrikes that are supporting them against the Houthis. So the fact that the world attention is focusing on a few airstrikes on Saudi Arabia is not something that is the top priority for Yemen and Yemenis. The top priority for Yemenis is dealing with the Houthi, anti-Houthi war, and the fact that after the defeats they suffered in early September, the anti-Houthis have pulled themselves together to some extent, and now there is a lot of confrontations going on a daily basis around Taiz, around the Bab al-Mandab, around various other fronts, even in the far north, and around Maghreb and Jouf. And this is an ongoing war, i.e. the war that went on from 2015 to 22 and was interrupted for the last 4 years has now basically resumed.
4: And where, Helen Lochner, do you see this going? We have these reports that last month Houthis secretly negotiated with Washington in Oman, saying they wouldn't target U.S. or Israeli ships in the Red Sea, only Saudi ships, and where you see this heading in the future.

0: US. The reason they've said this, I'm sure, is because the, you know, there was a 52-day air strike, series of air strikes last year in 2025 from March till May from the US against Houthi areas. And although this ended with this apparent agreement between them to cease fire, it certainly did cause quite a lot of damage to the Houthis. But I think the problem about, you know, you're asking what happens next, I think the war within Yemen, between Yemenis, is going to go on. I'm very sad to say this, and I hope I'm wrong, but my belief, and that of most other people I've heard and spoken to, is that this restarting of the war, renewal of the war, is going to last until one side or the other gets close to winning. And the Saudis are currently supporting the government, and they are really in a very bad dilemma, because they know from previous experience, they did, you know, aerial bombing for 7 years and it got nowhere. Trump did aerial bombing for 52 days and it didn't really go anywhere either. So it's quite clear that and it's been demonstrated elsewhere in the world, that, you know, airstrikes on their own do not win a war.
1: Helen
0: and so the situation, the future for the Saudis at this point is they have to either decide to make a deal with the Houthis, which I think is increasingly difficult, even though they almost had such a deal in 2023. But I think the situation between then and now has changed, and particularly with the recent attacks, it would be extremely difficult for them to make a deal with the Houthis or to continue with the war. I mean, I haven't seen anyone who has found a solution for this current situation other than a continuation of, you know, very considerable disasters at the humanitarian level. I'm really glad you mentioned earlier the displaced, and you also remember that the humanitarian situation for Yemenis in general is absolutely disastrous, and people have now suffered 12 years of war, and things are getting worse by the day. So, you know, the future is, unfortunately, as far as I can tell, and I hope I'm wrong, is very bleak.
1: Helen Lochner, I want to thank you so much for being with us, author of several books on Yemen, including Yemen in Crisis, The Road to War, and Yemen, Poverty and Conflict. Coming up, the world's richest man, Elon Musk, spends an astonishing $366 million to help Republicans in the midterms. We'll speak to the Oscar-winning filmmaker Alex Gibney about his new film, Musk. Stay with us.

Arauco has a sorrow by Mohawk artist Daniel French. This is Democracy Now!, democracynow.org, The War and Peace Report. I'm Amy Goodman with Juan Gonzalez. The world's richest man is pouring hundreds of millions of dollars into the November midterm elections in an effort to help Republicans hold on to their Senate majority. Elon Musk, the world's first trillionaire, has reportedly funneled more than $366 million into Republican groups and his own super PAC, according to the New York Times. That makes him by far the largest known donor to this year's midterms. Musk and President Trump have appeared together at three events over the past 2 weeks, praising one another after a very public falling out last year. And Musk is doing all this while overseeing a sprawling business empire that's benefited enormously from federal contracts. We spend the rest of the hour on a new documentary about Musk and the

0: unprecedented power he's amassed in business, technology, politics, and beyond. The epic, nearly four-hour-long film by Academy Award-winning director Alex Gibney is called simply Musk. Gibney says he set out to answer two fundamental questions. How could Musk amass so much power? And why had we given it to him? This is the film's trailer.
1: What are the odds that we are in base reality? Like, we are in a simulation.
2: Give it up for the greatest capitalist in history!
3: Oh! Elon Musk is one of the most controversial figures in the world. So I decided to make him the subject of my next film. But it soon became clear Elon would not participate.
4: Between what SpaceX has accomplished and what Elon has been saying they will be doing, there is a big leap.
5: They're both sitting on Mars.
6: When Musk says that the future of humanity is to colonize Mars, he is selling us dreams. That's not happening.
7: Tell you a dream.
8: We started Tesla. He agreed to be the lead investor. What I learned in that process is there's no legal definition of founder. You could call yourself a founder.
9: Really?
8: Sure.
10: The CEO Performance Award to our founder, Elon Musk.
11: This is a car that lies to you about what it's doing.
12: As a result, a young woman lost her life and a young man was forever injured.
13: Twitter is the place where Elon can tell his side of history.
14: Somebody on Elon's side referred to us as the breeders.
15: There's 14 that are publicly known. But people around Elon believe that there's many more.
16: This is an order creating a department known as Doge.
17: The conflicts of interest are shocking.
18: The SEC, USAID, the FAA, a lot of these agencies are the ones looking at him.
19: He had told me, I can't be president, but I can help Trump beat Biden. I say, I think we're going to win. And he said, I have 10,000 lasers in space. I knew that hours ago. What are his actual motivations? Do we even know this man at all?
11: We have one person who's this chaotic and has this much power. It's completely insane.
0: The documentary traces Musk's early business ventures, the rise of SpaceX and Tesla, the role of government support for his businesses. It also examines Musk's acquisition of Twitter, which he renamed X, his political alliance with Trump, and his role in the Department of Government Efficiency, or DOGE, which eviscerated life-saving federal government programs like USAID. Gibney also examines Musk's ambitions and artificial intelligence, including his company XAI, and the reported integration of its Grok chatbot and other AI models into U.S. military networks. For more, we're joined by Alex Gibney, Academy Award-winning director. His new documentary called simply Musk. Alex's previous films include Enron, The Smartest Guys in the Room, Going Clear, Scientology and the Prison of Belief, and the Oscar-winning Taxi to the Dark Side. Alex Gibney, welcome back to Democracy Now! Thank you for joining us from Maine. Why don't we start off by talking about the resistance to even getting this film out as it's being released in theaters around the country this week. The Musk empire threatened to sue you. You had platforms saying they wouldn't run the ads. Explain what is at stake right now.
20: Well, even before the movie was premiered at the Venice Film Festival, Elon Musk's lawyer, Alex Spiro, threatened to sue us over something that they claimed was in the documentary, but it wasn't. In terms of the ads, it was really interesting. We produced the trailer you just showed, and then we wanted to run ads for that trailer on YouTube, Facebook, Instagram, TikTok, and X, of course, X. All of those platforms denied our ads. We appealed. They denied again. We appealed again. They denied again. They said that they were political advertisements, and on that basis we were refused the ability to place them there. Then there's an article was written exposing this, and mysteriously YouTube and Meta said, oh gosh, sorry, just a mistake. TikTok still won't run the ads, and X claims they are, but it, so far as I know, they're not. What it does testify to is this enormous sort of shrinking of political discourse, because these massive platforms, which are controlled by tech oligarchs, are limiting speech.
5: And Alex, what is it that got you to decide to do a film on Musk in the first place?
20: It's a good question. Some people came to me and asked me to do it. This goes back to 2022, long before he had hitched his wagon to Trump. And I wasn't sure I wanted to do it initially, but I was convinced by a friend that it was about 21st century power, and so it was. I just didn't realize how much his economic power was going to fuse with political power at the time I started.
5: What I found especially fascinating in the film is I, like most Americans, assumed that what most people knew originally about Musk was a Tesla. And you tell a different founding story about Tesla than most people are commonly aware of. Could you talk about that and his battle with, Martin Eberhard?
20: Sure. I mean, it's interesting. Most people think that Elon Musk is the founder of Tesla and also the prime inventor of the technology at Tesla. And that just isn't true. He was an investor, not an inventor. The real inventor was a man named Martin Eberhard. He and his partner, Mark Tarpening, founded Tesla. They were the ones who came up with the original technology of the lithium-ion battery pack, which is the thing that gives Tesla so much torque. And they also had the original business plan of starting at the high end of the market, and as people began to adopt the car, driving costs down. Musk came in, invested in the company, and after a while, they had a falling out, and Musk engineered Martin Eberhard's departure. Eberhard sued for money he thought he was owed, and Musk would only agree to settle the lawsuit if Eberhard agreed to say that Musk was what he wasn't, which was the founder of Tesla.
0: I mean, this is unbelievable.
20: Which I find very interesting. I mean, to go to that...
0: I wanted to interrupt for 1 second because I wanted to go to a clip from your documentary that goes to this, the documentary Musk describing the origins of Tesla.
20: When Musk fired Eberhard, Musk refused to pay him what he claimed he was owed. A lawsuit followed, and it was settled only when Musk was able to claim that he was what he wasn't, a founder of Tesla.
8: What I learned in that process is there's no legal definition of founder. You could call yourself a founder. There's nothing illegal about that.
9: Really?
8: Sure. Why not? Right. You should be. You'd be a good founder. I have with me the incorporation papers for Tesla Motors, and you'll see his name is nowhere on them.
0: So, Alex Gibney, take it from there. It's really astounding.
20: It is astounding. And what's astounding is that Musk would go to such lengths to sort of embrace this lie. And I think there were a number of reasons for that. One is he wants people to know, or he really feels it's important for people to think that he's this polymath, this sort of Leonardo da Vinci-like figure, when in fact what he is a kind of a ruthless businessman with some talents, we should all admit, but not an inventor. And the other thing that's interesting, too, is that when it comes to Silicon Valley, being a founder is what entitles you to all sorts of money and the ability downstream, even when your company's economic fundamentals don't justify a big valuation, to pitch people on the idea that, don't worry, we may not be making money now, but in the future, you're investing in this man, Elon Musk, who's a genius. He's an inventor. He's all these things, which, of course, he isn't.
0: I wanted to go to the amount of government money, that's taxpayer money, that has gone into all of these businesses, ultimately all of these companies, recognizing that they get involved with the military. He's running what the future of war for Hegseth at the Pentagon now, that's where the biggest bucks are. But go back to the beginning, to how he positioned Tesla and then going into SpaceX and recognizing what would get him the money and what wouldn't.
20: Well, it's interesting because particularly with SpaceX, I mean, Musk has always positioned himself as this kind of freewheeling entrepreneur who did what he did just by the dint of hard work and independence. But, I mean, SpaceX, for almost all of its existence, has been more or less a socialist enterprise. It had one customer, and that's the government of the United States. Tesla benefited early on, particularly under the Obama administration, from a number of loans and subsidies for EVs, and also the state of California helped to subsidize Tesla early on. So Tesla itself as a company would be unimaginable without those subsidies, and never would have made it. The other thing that he's done, particularly at Tesla, is when he ran out of government subsidies and his ability to get money from venture capitalists, there was only one place left to go, and that was the stock market. So he started making increasingly bold, outlandish, and really fictional claims about his company in order to get a high valuation, which is what allowed Tesla to, you know, prosper.
5: And could you talk as well, in the film you go into the various situations where Musk really almost practically pulled a scam on government, the rechargeable, the swapping of batteries in Tesla that enabled him to be able to get a hold of all of these EV credits from California. Could you talk about that as well?
20: Sure. I mean, you know, very early on, in order to get this money from the government, he had to engage in a series of elaborate cons. And maybe the first one is the most outlandish and the most interesting. He had this big demonstration where he claimed to solve the essential problem of the EV. And what is that essential problem? It's range. Everybody worries about range, you know, because unlike a gas car, you can't pull into a gas station and juice up your battery. Well, Musk held this big demonstration where he said, oh, yes, you can. We have a thing called a battery swap. And he holds this big demonstration where something strange underneath the chassis of the car happens, and he claims to be swapping out a battery. And that for that, because he did it once, he was able to get an extraordinary subsidy from the government of California. But the thing is, you know, he claimed that he was going to try to do that on a grand scale so that people really could do this. He had one battery swap station. There was a journalist there who observed that it never happened. Nobody ever went in. Well, people tried to go in, but there were no battery swaps, because you have to understand, the battery in a Tesla is 1,000 pounds, okay? And it's usually covered with sealant and stuff like that. But Musk, you know, sort of gulled the government of California into thinking it could be swapped out like AA batteries. So it was really an outrageous con.
0: What about the self-driving cars? What you describe here in this documentary, the information that Tesla would not reveal, the number of people who died, explain what took place and the settling of these lawsuits so that information would not come out.
20: I think the thing that we have to understand about Tesla's attempt to develop self-driving cars was that it was always a stock market play, because otherwise you were just an ordinary car company. But for years he was touting his technology, and his technology was basically a camera technology. The cameras in the cars take stock of what's going on around them. It feeds data to the system. AI then, you know, teaches the car how to drive on roads. That's the theory of it, okay? But he also never put in the redundant systems that Waymo has, radar and LiDAR and so forth and so on. So the problem came between the distance of Musk's hype and pitch and what the cars could actually do. There's a famous ad that they ran in 2016 called the Paint It Black ad from the Rolling Stones song that, you know, accompanies it, where you see a car driving itself and says, and it's touted as a technology that in fact exists, but really at the time that technology couldn't tell the difference between a red light and a green light, which is a pretty fundamental issue that you need to sort out for safety in a car. And as a result, as you say, over 60 people lost their lives as a result of autopilot failures. And in the case of many lawsuits, they were able to be settled so that the information about all of this wouldn't come out. There was one very powerful lawsuit brought by a woman who died, who was a pedestrian, who was literally killed by a runaway autopilot Tesla. One of the things that was discovered was that Tesla was effectively hiding evidence from them, which they were able to obtain with the help of a Russian hacker, which showed that Tesla knew very well how and why the car malfunctioned, but they weren't sharing it with investigators. As a result, there was a rather large judgment against Tesla, the first one. And I think, you know, going back to the campaign contributions, if I may, I think that this issue of fraud at or alleged fraud at Tesla is one of the investigations that he was facing when he hitched his wagon to Trump. And I strongly believe that one of the reasons he's flooding the political campaigns with so much money now is he wants to avoid investigations in the future.
0: This is a critical point, but I want to go back to your documentary, Musk, featuring rare interviews with people previously in Musk's inner circle, including Ashley St. Clair, the former conservative influencer, mother of one of Musk's kids. She says she was offered a non-disclosure agreement in exchange for financial support, but she chose not to sign it, saying she felt a moral obligation to speak publicly about her experience. Musk has disputed her account of a $40 million offer with $100,000 a month. This is a clip from Musk featuring Ashley St. Clair.
9: If you were to ask someone on the right what they think of Elon, he's a free speech god, and someone on the left, he's just someone who sends hateful tweets and he's lost his mind. Both are very comforting, but both are completely insufficient to the immense amount of power and influence he has.
0: And this is Ashley St. Clair from the trailer for Musk.
9: He had told me, I can't be president, but I can help Trump beat Biden. I say, I think we're going to win. He said, I have 10,000 lasers in space. I knew that hours ago. What are his actual motivations? Do we even know this man at all?
0: So let's go to who spoke to you, Alex, and who wouldn't speak to you. I mean, Ashley St. Clair would not sign a non-disclosure agreement. And the fear of retribution that others had. And then go to your point that you're making about, I mean, it goes to Doge as well, taking out the very agencies and inspectors that would be investigating him if Democrats win.
20: That's right. So I think that, I mean, look, I talked to hundreds of people, or myself and my team talked to hundreds of people, many people off the record, some on background, but it was tremendously hard to get people to come on camera to speak. Over time, we were able to get some key people, Reid Hoffman, you know, who was part of the PayPal mafia, knew Musk early on, Justine Musk, his first wife, Ashley St. Clair, you showed, as well as a number of people involved in the origin of his companies. It took some doing, but I think there was a tremendous amount of fear that Musk would either sue them out of existence or would launch sort of vitriolic attacks on them on X, which has a kind of ramification. Because once you start the rage loop on something like X, all sorts of crazy people come out of the woodwork, and the next thing you know, you're being doxxed or you're being chased. It can be a very scary thing. But some very courageous people were, you know, did come forward, and it was tremendously helpful in order to give dimension to this character. But I do want to, you know, a lot of people have gone to sort of the ideological underpinnings of Musk, and I think to some extent those are overdone. I think he's always behaved in a very pragmatic way. I mean, when he needed money from Barack Obama, he was, you know, liberal. And but then when he, you know, in 2024, when he suddenly hitched his wagon to Trump, it seemed like this is the guy I believe in. It's his ideas that are so important. Well, he was also facing a tremendous number of civil investigations into his companies for abrogating workers' rights, for pollution, for all sorts of other things, and a criminal investigation into possible fraud at Tesla. Now, once Trump is elected, Musk is put in charge of the Department of Government Efficiency, which really had nothing to do with waste, fraud, and abuse. Its two goals, as far as I'm concerned, were, one, to destroy the regulatory state. And he starts first with the agencies that are regulating him. And then the next thing I think that, you know, was a kind of key goal for Doge, for Musk, was the access of federal data, not only classified information, but also access on all of us, from our Social Security data, our Medicare data, so forth and so on. You know, the Doge boys, which we all remember as these callow kids from some of Musk's companies going into federal agencies and literally knowing nothing about them and cutting jobs here, cutting jobs there, a little bit like, you know, firing the pilot while he's flying the plane without any regard to, you know, how damaging or dangerous that might be. So you could say that they were reckless and what were they doing and it was crazy. But actually, there was an ulterior motive here. All these kids were very savvy about how to access IT and data at these federal agencies. They had what's called super admin status, which meant that they could see data across the silos that are normally put in place, either to protect our privacy or to protect classified information. And I'm told by heads of IT at those agencies that moving that data to SpaceX, for example, would have been as easy as a drag and drop, you know, taking a computer file and putting it into a folder. So that's a really terrifying idea. Now, I can't prove that that's what he did, but I strongly suspect it is.
0: Alex Gibney, we want to congratulate you on your film. Academy Award winning director's new documentary is Musk. We hope to do part two and post it online. Happy birthday to Miguel Noguera and an early happy birthday to Juan Gonzalez. By the way, steal the story, please. The documentary about Democracy Now! 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
23: 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This is Alicia McLeod, your host for this show. And my background includes a bachelor's degree in dietetics, plus a master's degree in holistic health education, as well as many years in the world of nutrition and supplements. I'm currently the nutritional health coach at Salida's Natural Grocery Store, where I empower people with education. By doing this show, by doing classes in the store, plus one-on-one coaching sessions. Before I get started, I always need to make a friendly reminder that my discussions are not intended to diagnose, treat, or mitigate any disease. And for your information, supplements and foods can interact with medications, so if you're taking prescriptions, do become informed about their possible interactions. Now, today, I'm going to talk about parasites. Now, I know this is not at all a glamorous subject, but sort of more like an 8-year-old boy's interest. However, when I hear person after person saying that they need to do a parasite cleanse, I know it's time to talk about parasites. So generally, we have organisms with which we have symbiotic relationships in our body. For example, our probiotics in our gut and on our skin. These are win-win relationships in which both the host, that would be us, and the organism, that would be the probiotics, benefit by this relationship. Then there are pathogenic foreign invaders where we, the hosts, tend to suffer. These can include bacteria, viruses, and parasites. Now, in my opinion, as with several other things, to be honest, a very important thing we can do is to maintain the robustness and strength of the host body, our bodies, as fighting these invaders is just part of life. So the official definition of a parasite is an organism that lives in or on the organism of another species, its host, and benefits by deriving nutrients at the other's expense. That would be our expense. So today I'm really going to focus on intestinal parasites. Now, just as an aside, Lyme disease, which is that tick-borne disease where the ticks carry a bacterium and they transfer it to humans, this is not a parasitic infection. However, parasitic infections can exacerbate the symptoms of Lyme disease and are often a comorbidity with this disease. Okay, so there are two overarching categories of typical human parasites, and these include helminths, which are worms, and protozoan. Now, I took a look at an example of a test result for parasites, where you can go do a test at a laboratory, and so I wanted to look at this test result to see what they said about it. And what I did was pretty much most of the types on there, not all of them by far, but these are the ones that I'm going to be discussing. In other words, the most popular ones. So for the helminths, the test included 16 different types of roundworms, tapeworms, and flatworms. Now, flatworms are also known as flukes. Now, I want to take an aside here to discuss these flukes or flatworms. These guys can infest the intestine, liver, or lungs. About 20 years or so ago, I read a book by a woman named Hulda Clark. The book was entitled The Cure for All Cancers. Now, I love the title. It was quite audacious. Now, in her book, she went into great, great detail about flukes, photos and everything. And this was the first time I had heard about them. It was also the first time that I had heard of any of the botanical products that are commonly used, which I'm going to go into as well today. So I will mention one more type of parasitic worm just for those who love what I'm going to term gross. This worm is the anisakid nematode and is found in fish or squid. Now, luckily, humans are what are called dead end hosts for this type of worm, meaning these worms can't develop further in their life cycle in the human body. However, and this is the gross part that I will quote from a 2023 study that was titled The Landscape of Parasitic Infections in the United States. Quote, Commonly, the worms will not penetrate human tissue and instead be expelled alive from the nose or mouth. Although unpleasant for the patient, this is the best clinical outcome as the worm is removed from the body, unquote. Okay, now this is as detailed as I will get, I promise. I'm not going to get any more detailed than that. But I just wanted you to know. The protozoan category on that test included 15 different species. But there are really just a few that are most familiar for us and that are most popular, such as Giardia and Toxoplasma. So, first off, Giardia. This is the known and dreaded parasite that is often found in mountain streams and lakes, but also in daycare facilities and institutional settings, or by consuming raw produce that's been washed with contaminated water. The contaminant is feces from human or animals that carries this parasite. Then there's Cryptosporidium. Now, this is a lot like Giardia. This parasite is generally associated with swimming pools, water sources, cattle, and childcare facilities. This parasite has a stage of growth that is actually resistant to chlorine, hence the swimming pool as a method of transmission. Then there's Toxoplasma gondii. This is the parasite commonly known to transfer from cat feces to humans. And this is why pregnant women are discouraged from cleaning cat litter boxes, for example. Okay, enough of the nitty-gritty there. The question really is, how do we get these parasites? Well, as you can gather from what I've said so far, these protozoan parasites are often found in the feces of humans, farm animals, and pets. So the feces can pollute water and contaminate produce. The helminths, or the worms, often come from fish that are destined to be eaten raw, like sushi, that have not been properly frozen first. Very important to freeze the fish before they are consumed raw. Also, undercooked fish or plants grown in infected water can transfer flukes. So clearly, good hygiene practices are the first step to avoiding parasitic infection. Now, I can tell you firsthand, after visiting Jakarta, Indonesia years ago, that our water supply here is wonderfully much cleaner. So, how might these infections manifest in terms of symptoms? Well, often helminths in the body will drain our necessary nutrients, leading to deficiencies. I mean, these deficiencies can be major, like plain old calories. They can sap our energy supply. They could also be micronutrient deficiencies, like B12, which is created in our gut. Often crazy hunger, at the same time losing weight, can be a result. Now in kids, it's going to manifest as what we call failure to thrive, both physically and mentally. Now other symptoms can include digestive changes like diarrhea, sleep trouble, mood issues, fatigue, skin issues, aches and pains, and gut discomfort. Now, if anybody has had Giardia, they know too well the nausea and abdominal pain and cramping and diarrhea and more associated with Giardia infection. Okay, so on to the solutions. Well, first off, can we steer clear of these parasites I've mentioned? Probably not 100%. We don't live in an antiseptic environment, and we're not supposed to. Our bodies have evolved to manage these parasites to a degree. And as we have understood what's called the germ theory over the years, we've increased our attentiveness to sanitation. thus drastically reducing these parasitic infections. So this is definitely why the difference between our water supply and what I experienced in Indonesia. Now, let's say you travel to the jungle and you walk around barefoot and you drink only slightly purified water. Don't worry about it too much. Well, it's likely that when you return, a prescription anti-parasite medication would be needed to clear what you might have picked up in the jungle. So I just want you to know that there is absolutely a time and a place for these types of medications. Do not avoid them. Now, generally, though, like I mentioned earlier, for the rest of us, I want to use the word immunocompetent to describe the second phase after good hygiene. Now, here I mean that if we strengthen the host, it's less hospitable to the parasites. Make it a bad place for them to live, basically. Now, most of the worms, for example, love sugar. In fact, they thrive on it. So eliminating sugar is going to be important. Then just consuming adequate fiber from our foods and drinking clean water alongside the fiber is going to make the gut less hospitable to invaders. Now, what about that parasite cleanse that I keep hearing people wanting to do? This is an area where I have found very differing opinions out there. There are some people who say, what do you mean a parasite cleanse? Nobody needs to do that in the United States. And other people say, yes, it's a good idea. So, and the book by Hulda Clark, she certainly has her opinion. And she suggests several botanicals to combat those flukes that she specializes in. The sample test that I reviewed provides both what they call prescriptive agents and natural agents for parasites, as well as each one's ability to inhibit specific parasites. It shows the parasite and the agent and how well that agent has been proven to kill the parasites. Really good test. So I'm going to discuss, of course, not the prescriptive agents, but some of these natural agents to give you what I'm going to call a working knowledge with which to make your own decision. You have to know, what have you been exposed to, basically? Do you think you've been exposed to parasites? So in general, all of these natural agents I'm going to touch on are basically harmless to the host if you take them as directed. Now, the first one is berberine. Surprise, surprise. Now, berberine does have a well-earned reputation for supporting healthy blood sugar levels. However, traditional medicine that's now backed by research has used berberine for balancing microbes of many different types. For decades, Chinese medicine has used it for gastrointestinal issues as well. And berberine was definitely one on those test results as a natural agent. Next up is oregano. Now, oregano has a long history of use spanning back to the time of ancient Greece. And according to mythology, oregano covered the mountainsides in Greece and Rome. In fact, oregano, the word, translates to mountain joy in Greek. So it was commonly used to disinfect the rooms of the sick in these ancient civilizations. Current research often studies the volatile oils in oregano and has definitely found beneficial effects. One recent study published in the fall of 2026 found that, quote, these findings demonstrate the antitoxoplasma effect of oregano oil, unquote. Remember that Toxoplasma is the parasite often associated with cat litter boxes. Now, other studies show similar results with other parasites. To quote another study, we demonstrated the ultrastructural injury produced by oregano extracts in this parasite. Sounds like it really demolish the parasite. oregano is full of compounds like carvacrol that generally repel foreign invaders. And it sounds like they also break up their little bodies as well. Now, the next three botanicals I want to talk about are the favorites of Hulda Clark in her book and are commonly found in many of the supplement blends that address parasites. Number one is wormwood. This plant's botanical name is Artemisia absinthium, and it has a long history of use to support digestion and bile production due to its bitter principles. And yes, you may have heard the word absinthe in there, and wormwood was definitely one of the ingredients in this liqueur. A 2025 study was looking at traditional medicinal plants commonly used in Europe to destroy parasitic worms. And they looked at 46 different species. Only five of them proved their ability, and wormwood was one of them. Now, number two in what I really like to call the trifecta is black walnut hull. Now, according to the book Prescription for Herbal Healing, black walnut, quote, has been used to treat athlete's foot and parasitic infections. And it goes on to say, it is used to expel rather than kill worms during the normal course of laxative-induced cleansing of the body, unquote. Now, in North, another source says, Jugalens nigra, commonly known as black walnut, is a plant whose decoction has been traditionally used to expel worms from individuals. And its oil is noted for effectively causing the ejection of tapeworms. So we have number one, wormwood, number two, black walnut hull, and now number three, clove. Now, the clove is an aromatic. We know it's aromatic. We know it smells really wonderful. But it's an aromatic tree native to the southern Philippines. But currently it grows in many tropical areas like Africa and South America and Indonesia and Malaysia and Sri Lanka. The tannins in cloves and the volatile oils like eugenol provide benefits when it comes to parasites. According to an animal study in the journal Parasite, quote, anthelmintic effects of hydrolyzable tannins have been evaluated in several studies. The clove is an important medicinal plant due to its broad spectrum of pharmacological effects, antioxidant, antimicrobial, and antiviral, and has been used in traditional applications for centuries. Its medicinal uses are described in the literature. Ethanol extract of clove inhibited energy metabolism in the nematode H. contortus in vitro, resulting in reduced production of ATP, which leads to death of the parasite, unquote. So basically, they looked at clove against a specific worm and found that it took its energy source away and it killed it. So overall here, hopefully you can see a common denominator with the botanicals that are traditionally used to promote health when exposed to parasites. These herbs are very aromatic. Clove and wormwood, oregano, those are hot herbs, basically. And lastly, really to answer the question, should I do a parasite cleanse? I would say, if you want to. You know, as I mentioned, we're sometimes exposed to parasites. And sometimes, if you travel especially, you're exposed to even more. So it's an individual choice. With a competent immune system, we usually don't have symptoms. So again, utilizing some of these botanicals I mentioned is your choice. And again, for serious cases, really do seek medical attention. So thank you for joining me today on the Good For You Wellness Show here on KHENLP 106.9 FM. And stay tuned for my next show where I will be discussing nutrition for pregnancy.

Fantastic. Thank you so much for listening to KHENLP Salida. 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We have just heard Jalen Ngonda with Takes a Fool, followed by Aretha Franklin with Soul Serenade. Coming up, we have Mexican Radio by Wall of Voodoo.

Sleeps Tonight. That was REM's The Sidewinder, Sleeps Tonight. Thank you for listening. 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Y'all can also call me DJ Beef Chicken. 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

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Now, I am a new voice here on the station. Don't have a show as of yet. This spooky month is certainly going to be a busy one for me. I'm certain for a lot of you as well. But once things calm down, I hope to have a regular show where I try to bring in more variety, though that will be a difficult task with the large number of DJs that we have volunteering here at the station. Up at the top of Tenderfoot Hill, sometimes called S Mountain by the topographically generous, is the transmitter for our station. 100 watts, a feat of engineering, arcane circuits, cables upon wires, all working together to rain down upon the valley these block-rocking beats and good vibes. 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Now, this next song I'm about to play is back from 1969, and it's about a year in the future, the distant 2525. So playing that here today in the year 2026 would mean that this is a song from 57 years ago, about a time 499 years from now. Please enjoy In the Year 2025 by Zagar and Evans.

Thank you for your patience as I am spreading my wings here on the KHEN Coop. I'm working to master all the switches and dials and knobs and levers and pulleys that go into putting together a radio show. And I will keep trying, and we hope you'll keep listening. 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Now, in my effort to ensure that we try to hit all parts of the magical musical spectrum, I want to ensure that even after playing a song from 57 years ago, I can play you a new one. This one, if I'm not mistaken, came out last month. This is called Run Out of Road by Orville Peck.

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It is another beautiful day here in the valley, though choked with clouds as it is. Rain is threatening, but I don't see it falling yet from our little KHEN castle. 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Now, the song that we just heard was Some Postmen by the Presidents of the United States of America. Another great track. I'm glad that I'm able to share it all with you. KHEN started with a simple idea. 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Coming up, we have Magic Carpet Ride by Steppenwolf.

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This is a track I just love. It's a younger group of folks called Half Alive, and the song is called The Wolf.

Excellent, excellent. Yes, yes, I love that track, and I also love the music video. I consider it a great triumph that even though the television station stopped showing music videos largely, with the internet, we are still able to enjoy these artistic videos to go with all of our favorite music. If you've got some time, I'd recommend checking out that song and that music video, The Wolf by Half Alive. It is beautifully done, artistically choreographed, and just a great little video. Now, here at KHEN, we've got no corporate playlists. 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Coming up, I'm going to be playing Dare to be Stupid by Weird Al Yankovic, another treasure of the musical spectrum, and something we might be sorely missing. I can't think of any modern satirists taking the, well, going at the high-end music scene, but maybe it's just too wide and too spread out now. 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

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I know, for me included, sometimes it just happens whether I dare to or not. 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Chip in what you can and help us reach our monetary goal, $35,000. I'd also like to shout out a thank you to Sheila Russell, who very kindly contributed to her local community station, and we are extremely thankful for this contribution. The total earned in the drive now is $25,642. We are creeping up closer and closer to that goal of $35,000, and it's with help from you and our pre-drive donors and sustaining members that's possible. Fantastic. Thank you again, Sheila. And thanks again to Pharisee Automotive, who is providing a match in our drive so that Ms. Russell's donation went even farther. That's right. We will see the amount of that donation. It will be doubled thanks to that matching grant. Give now and your money will go farther. Coming up next, I've got Hide and Seek by Imogen Heap.

You're listening to KHEN. That was a delightful track, a great soundscape weaved by a Mogen Heap. And certainly enjoyable music, always like it. And it always, makes me feel for something, maybe something a little less electronic. Coming up next, I've got a track by Cab Calloway and his band back in the age of big band music, where if you wanted a sound, you had to have a guy playing that instrument sitting next to all the other guys playing their instruments. A lot of coordination, a lot less computers, a lot less wires. But here we have it, here we have it. And talking about wires, mentioning them. Yes, indeed. All handmade radio. Yes, I'm just fumbling over my notes here. Here we go. Minnie the Moocher by Cab Calloway.

she could chew. She was the roughest, toughest rail, but Minnie had a heart as big as a hay whale. Howdy, howdy.

48 was a dozen cousins. She had $1 million worth of nickels and dimes, and she sat around and counted them all 1,000,000 times. Howdy, howdy.

Excellent, excellent. Do love that song. As a younger man down in Florida, I had a group of friends who were very kind to join me out for karaoke. So I always count on a group to give me the backup singing I need while laying down that tune. 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Coming up next, I've got a track coming from the soundtrack to the video game Red Dead Redemption 2. This is a version of American Venom. The title and artist is listed as Woody Jackson.

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Next up, we've got What's Up by the Four Non-Blondes.

We are coming up just past 20 minutes to the hour. Coming up next is the show Across the Great Divide. 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

0: 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When KHEN started in 2003, we were only on the air a few hours a day. 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
1: Little one gotta heat my warning. Devil is

0: All right. Welcome back to the KHEN studio. You are listening to KHEN LP Salida 106.9. We are down on 123 East 3rd Street. Today is the second day of the fall fun drive. So we'd love to see your face today. We're working on a grand total of $35,000. And believe it or not, for the second day, we're pretty close to that goal. My name is Mark. I'm sitting in for Ben Teifenbrunn this afternoon on Across the Great Divide. I've got some good stuff lined up for you. I also have Mr. Patsy O'Brien in the studio with me. He's going to help me out with the whole pitch thing, and I'm pretty excited about that. So we have just a little under $10,000 left to raise, and we have 2 weeks to do it. I think that's achievable. There is a $500 match on the table. Pharisee Automotive has given us $500, or they will give us $500 if we can match it. And that means we need some donations from folks like you to come up with that $500 match. On top of that, I started this morning, and it didn't make. I have a match out there for 106.9. Imagine that. So this is your opportunity to double your dollars. If you had 50 or 75 bucks, that could easily turn into 150 or 225 just with a phone call or stopping down to the station at 123 East 3rd Street or going to the website and hitting the support button. So we could really use your help right now. And let's see what I have here. Time to take care of some business. KHEN is supported in part by Woods High Mountain Distillery, a grain-to-glass distillery located at 144 West 1st Street in Salida. Since 2012, Woods has produced rye, whiskey, gin, and vodka on-site with local ingredients. Spirits are offered straight up, on the rocks, or custom mixed into craft cocktails. Woods is open daily from noon to 10 p.m. So there you have it. So in addition to joining me on in the studio this morning, Patsy, do you want to say hi, Patsy?
1: Hey, how's it going?
0: It's going pretty good.
1: Good to see you, Mark.
0: Yeah, good to be seen. So I've actually been seeing a lot of Patsy lately.
1: We've been running into each other. That's true.
0: So Patsy was in the studio last week, and he played with Justin Allison in the studio for me. I had a private concert with them sitting 5 feet away from me.
1: And you had those fancy cameras.
0: We had the fancy cameras. So actually, you could revisit that moment on YouTube, on the KHEN YouTube channel. There's a couple of songs up there at least, I think. And then on Sunday, he and Justin did a concert down at the Coaldale Schoolhouse, which, in my humble opinion, was a fabulous show. Thank you, man.
1: Thank you very much.
0: Yeah, I think that's the best thing I've seen in a while.
1: Oh, wow. Well, thanks very much, because you see a lot of shows.
0: I do see a lot of shows.
1: Cool.
0: I appreciate good musicianship.
1: Oh, jeez. Yeah.
0: So I've been getting to know Patsy a little over the last few years. He actually has an origin story, and we'll get into that a little later. But he sent me, as a matter of fact, I still have, I'm going to play that song that you played with
1: Ben. Yeah. Okay.
0: If you don't mind.
1: I don't remember if I played it very well or not. I don't remember how that goes. So, but,
0: I, I think you're going to be your own worst critic.
1: But, that is true. That is true.
0: Yeah.
1: So you were able to keep that whole show or what?
0: So I pull down all my shows. Not everybody knows how to do that.
1: I was going to say you got some special sauce or something like that.
0: Yeah, I know how to read. I know how to get the code from the HTML.
1: Oh,
0: so.
1: You're going to have to show me how to do that.
0: Yeah, I will.
1: Because there are certain shows that I wished I'd caught. You know what I mean?
0: Yeah.
1: That kind of
0: yep,
1: thing.
0: For sure.
1: Yeah.
0: But I do have that, and it's in my own personal archive, and just for occasions like this, you know?
1: Mm-hmm. Just to embarrass me.
0: So Patsy supplied me with a playlist of sorts. He gave me five or six songs, and he may add a few in there as we go. But we are going to start off with some Rory Gallagher from a CD called Deuce. And the name of the tune we're going to hear is called Out of My Mind.

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So that, this is my second community radio moment of the day so far. So let's try that again. See if I can get this right. So this is Rory Gallagher, Out of My Mind.

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The way I'm sleeping, my back and shoulders tight. The way I'm sleeping, my back and shoulders tight. I'm gonna turn over and try it on the side. Just make me down.

0: Pretty cool, Patsy. I played that tune on my show last night. I was sitting in for Tanya, and she has a show called Two for Tanya.
1: That's right. Yeah, I heard it last week.
0: And so the idea there is to do the original artist and then a cover.
1: Oh.
0: And so the cover, I played this exact one.
1: Yeah.
0: And the cover was Tommy Emmanuel.
1: Oh, yeah.
0: With Jason Isbell.
1: Oh, really?
0: Wow.
1: That's pretty cool.
0: Yeah, it was.
1: Yeah, I've not
0: cool.
1: heard that. Yeah. Wow. Interesting.
0: Anyway, I'm happy to play that tune again because it's always so good.
1: It is.
0: And he
1: it
0: does
1: is.
0: Such an amazing job.
1: It's Doc Watson, man.
0: Yeah, you yeah. bet. So that was Doc Watson with Deep River Blues off his self-titled CD of probably 20, 30 years ago. Right before that, we heard Mississippi John Hurt. Palette on the Floor from the DC Blues from the Library of Congress. And we started off that set with a tune from Rory Gallagher off his CD called Deuce. And that was remastered in 2017, and we heard Out of My Mind. So just to bring you up to speed, I'm in the studio with Mr. Patsy O'Brien, a local musician and friend of mine, and also a fan of Cahan. He's going to be filling in for me next Tuesday on my regular morning show called Biscuits and Gravy at 10 a.m. on Tuesday morning. So tune in, and he's going to have a bunch of good stuff lined up for you. He's a big vinyl guy.
1: I am. I like vinyl.
0: So he's going to be playing some vinyl.
1: I think I will. I think I will, but you know, this whole new board. This board is new to me.
0: Oh,
1: I don't.
0: Well, you may
1: know, you're showing me the ropes, right?
0: Yeah, that's true. Yeah. That's true. So this is.
1: Feeling brave, I'll try and transfer to the vinyl and all that, you know. But maybe I'll try and keep it simple for the first.
0: So there's some physical things that are involved in vinyl that I just I don't.
1: Do you do much vinyl?
0: I don't.
1: You don't.
0: I do not.
1: Oh well, then maybe I'll have to show you the ropes then.
0: I think when I come back, we can probably do that.
1: Yeah, and you know, I'm probably like. Unlike like DJ Static Ranger, who's got a great show and it's all vinyl, he's got like this pristine collection of stuff. I mean, you know, you could eat your dinner off of this vinyl. I don't have that. I have the kind that goes stuff like that, which I kind of like. And depending on what it is, you know what I mean. You just kind of allow for it.
0: It's all so subjective.
1: Yeah,
0: it really is.
1: Yeah, yeah. There used to be, you know, speaking of community radio, when I lived in St. Paul, there was a guy had a it was actually in Missouri. A guy had a show called Bob Scratchy Records, and that was always kind of, he always played vinyl, and they were a little imperfect a lot of the time. You know what I mean? Doesn't bother me if it doesn't bother anybody else.
0: Right, you know, exactly.
1: You know, that kind of a thing.
0: But, I mean, that's part of the charm of vinyl.
1: Some people say, yeah, well, you got to have a little bit of snap, crackle, and pop. I don't know about that exactly, you know. But, it doesn't turn me off a record if it's, you know, been enjoyed by others before I get to it. You know?
0: Yeah, sure.
1: You know? So that's fine by me.
0: So you visit vinyl shops, don't you?
1: I love it. In fact,
0: we have a really good one here. It's the thrift store up on Highway 50. I can't remember the name.
1: It's next to the gas station.
0: Yes, exactly.
1: But, you know, Ruby Blues right here in town?
0: They've just got a couple
1: of bins at the back, and I've been absolutely astounded at what I found in there.
0: Wow.
1: I mean, really not.
0: So you're a regular.
1: You're
0: one of those guys.
1: I am. And, you know, but part of it is, like, you know that thing where you've got, like, a bin of vinyl and you do that rifle-y thing? You just rifle through it with your fingers like that. You know, for me, that's like therapy. I don't care if I find nothing. I just like going in there and doing that. You know what I mean? Just kind of zone out and just go through a bunch of bins, you know.
0: So I'm not sure how it's happening, but it seems like collections are showing up on the doorstep here.
1: Yeah, and it's one of my volunteer duties here.
0: I've
1: decided I'm going to clean some of those up before they go on the air. Particularly the ones that I want to hear. It's not a total sacrifice. I'll admit, you know. So, like, there was a lot of really good jazz got dropped off recently.
0: Oh, okay.
1: And I thought, I want to listen to it. How do I make that happen? So I said to Lisa, hey, how about I just take those home and clean them? You know, it's a win-win.
0: Yeah, sure. You bet.
1: Yeah, yeah.
0: So, kind of in your honor, DJ Static Ranger was the person who convinced us to invest in these brand new turntables.
1: Yeah, they're very cool.
0: They are very nice.
1: Yeah, they really are.
0: They're very nice. Mm-hmm. So people wonder what you spend that money on as a community radio station. And sitting right behind me is $2,000 worth of brand new turntables.
1: Right.
0: So, yeah. I mean, that's the kind of expenses that we get from time to time.
1: Yeah, I mean, you've got a lot of machinery here. I mean, there's just a lot of stuff.
0: We do. And things need to be replaced. When I was the executive director, we replaced the CD players.
1: Oh, wow.
0: We only have a couple of DJs that still play CDs.
1: That's probably going to come around again.
0: It might. I'm not exactly sure. We sure have thousands of CDs. So, and we are storing those. And every radio station is in the same boat.
1: Yeah, yeah.
0: I've visited a couple of radio stations that are in our coalition.
1: Yeah.
0: And they are facing the same challenge. I mean, just walls and walls of CDs.
1: Yeah, and I think a lot of, I mean, I know a lot of DJs here use like their online stuff. So, I mean, that cuts down on space, but it's not like you throw anything out.
0: No.
1: You know?
0: No.
1: So.
0: No.
1: Yeah.
0: We have had sales from time to time, and we've given a few away for sure. I know that that used to be a big premium during fund drives.
1: Yeah. Oh, yeah.
0: But we have musicians that stop by and drop their CDs off.
1: Yeah. Yeah.
0: We have a show that's dedicated to that, actually.
1: Mm-hmm.
0: Yeah, Cat Wrangler and Dog McCoy, they do the new CD thing. And people send their electronic versions to them too.
1: For sure.
0: So I mean, it's a great way. We love having musicians share their stuff with us.
1: And you know, musicians want to get their stuff heard.
0: They absolutely do.
1: I mean? So if there's a DJ or a radio station in general that's conducive to that, you'll get found by the musicians for sure. You know, because you just want people to hear it. You know.
0: Yeah, absolutely.
1: Yeah.
0: So something very cool happened during that last set. We had a real live human being walk into the station and hand our office manager a check, which is very cool.
1: Mm-hmm.
0: So the Pharisee Auto match is down to $293.10. And my match of 106.9 is down to $6.90. 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Okay, I guess we're going back to the music. Do you want to say anything about this next one?
1: What is the next one?
0: When You Don't Care for Me by Sweetie's Men.
1: Sweetie's Men. Well, you know, I thought, knowing Ben's show as I do, and Ben does such a great job of cross-pollinating. It's a very rootsy show, but he plays a lot of, like, not just the roots, but what have grown out of those roots, way into the, into the contemporary music and contemporary roots, if you like. So I kind of wanted to honor that, and this goes back to this band, Sweeney's Men. They were sort of a bunch of guys in Dublin in the 60s, young guys, but they were fascinated by American music. So even though they were soaked in the Irish tradition and they played it, they also were soaking up a lot of Big Bill Brunsey and a lot of roots, Delta blues and stuff like that. So it kind of comes across in a lot of what they do, you know. So I thought I should just at least represent them. And I think it's an appropriate show, like Ben's show is an appropriate place to do that.
0: Yeah.
1: You know what I mean?
0: Yeah.
1: Yeah, yeah, for sure.
0: Ben's kind of an intellectual fan.
1: He's a thinker, man. He is. He really thinks it out, you know. It's pretty impressive, you know.
0: So I sat in for Tanya last night because she has a nasty bug. Savannah here in the office was out pretty much all last week with a nasty bug.
1: Oh, man.
0: And I'm sitting in for Ben this afternoon because he has a nasty bug.
1: Come on.
0: So let's be careful out there, folks. It's bug season.
1: Sounds like it, yeah.
0: Yeah, for sure.
1: I'm getting lucky.
0: Okay, having said all that, we're going to start off with Sweeney's Men from their CD called Troubadours of Folk.

0: That was Mr. Paul Brady from a CD called Nobody Knows, The Best of Paul Brady. And that tune was called Arthur McBride, and that's a new recording. Right before that, we heard from Dick Gaughan. He did a little medley called The Flowing Tide with the Fairies Hornpipe off a CD called Coppers and Brass. And we started off that set with the Troubadours of Folk, the Sweeney's Men from the 60s, and When You Don't Care for Me. My name is Mark. This is Across the Great Divide. I'm sitting in for Ben Tiefenbrun today. I think this spot used to be occupied by DJ Shady.
1: That's right.
0: Yeah. And yeah. Patsy sat in with DJ.
1: It was a fundraiser as well. It was a fun drive.
0: Oh, okay.
1: I sat in a few times, but we did a fundraiser show once, yeah.
0: Oh, very cool.
1: It's fundraiser. How often do you do fundraise?
0: Twice a year.
1: Oh, okay. All right.
0: So twice a year, we get on the air to ask for some support from our listeners. And this is one of those two-week segments where we're doing that. The station's doing better than ever, but we still need your support. And we have a bunch of new things that we want to do, too. We need a backup power system for both this building here and for our tower up on S Mountain. So if we lose power, which we absolutely, positively will, 3 or 4 times a year, we don't miss a beat, and we can keep providing you with the outages and news that you need to know in the community. So, that's just one of the things. There's all kinds of things.
1: I'm sure there always
0: is. Those power backups. We need a new box for the emergency alert system, and that's going to be $5,000. One thing after another. You have to do the maintenance and the upkeep. You also have to pay for the lights and for the rent. We have a larger staff now than we've ever had. They're all doing great work, and we have the best group of volunteers, period, in the Valley.
1: There's a lot of good people working here.
0: So there's 30 DJs here, I think.
1: Really? That many?
0: Yeah.
1: Holy moly.
0: Yep, I'm looking at the list right now.
1: Yowza.
0: This day has some automated stuff, but there's a show coming up called Connecting Frequencies today that Fred Schubert hosts, and that's a show where multi-generational folks will come in and learn about what influence music has had on them.
1: I've heard a couple of those shows. They're great.
0: Yeah,
1: they're fun.
0: Aren't they?
1: They're really fun, yeah.
0: Aren't they?
1: Yeah.
0: I can't remember whose idea it was, but I think it's a great idea, and it's being executed really well.
1: Yeah.
0: So we'll have a chance to see Fred. I don't know if you know Fred.
1: I know Fred.
0: Yeah. Fred's one of the part owners of Soulcraft Brewery.
1: Fun Fred, I like to call him.
0: Fun Fred. Yeah, he stopped in and paid me a visit last night for about 15 minutes or so.
1: There you go.
0: That was pretty cool.
1: Nice.
0: So, to get it out there again, there is a match from Pharisee Automotive for $500. That is now down to $293.10 because of a person who came into the station and dropped off a check. And my match for 106.9 has $6.90 left on it.
1: So you could just swing by here with $6.90.
0: You could.
1: I mean? If you're in the neighborhood, you're somewhere in Salida, just swing by the station. Drop off $6.90.
0: It's a beautiful day outside. I know you're out walking around or doing something.
1: So I bet you if we put a tip jar outside there, we can make $6.90.
0: Yeah, I like that. I do. I like that.
1: Yeah.
0: So we come at you twice a year and ask for your support, and this is one of those time frames. But we also have underwriters who provide a great deal of support, and we really, really appreciate them. 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One of the things I always like to hear is folks' origin stories, how they ended up in Salida, whether or not they were a native here to begin with. And I managed to snag this recording of Patsy. It was from a while back. He did a fun drive show with Ben, who I'm sitting in for today. And he tells the story of how he wrote this song at the Brown Dog Cafe.
2: Patsy, you up for playing a tune for us?
1: I think I will, yeah.
2: Yeah?
1: You know, because you had said, you know, would I bring a guitar in? And I said, I was actually thinking the same thing. And then I was thinking about what I might play, and given that it's a pledge drive and all that, and I'm a big fan of community radio, no matter what. I mean, I've lived around the country in different places, and I've always checked out the community radio stations, and this is one of the good ones. And I remember before I ever actually moved here, I was wandering around town looking for a cup of coffee, and I found this place called the Brown Dog Cafe, and I said, I'm going to go in there. And I got a coffee, and I sat down, and had my phone with me, which had a FM receiver on it. And I plugged in my headphones, and I just kind of went around the dial, and I found this thing called K-Hen. And I started listening to it, and this song came on. It was a country song, and I got to the end of that song, and I thought, I want to write a song like that. So as I sat there, I turned off the radio, and I just started writing lyrics. And this is the song, and I've never recorded it. I've never played it live, actually, ever.
2: Oh, really?
1: So I'm just going to play it. Play a version of it now, which will. I hope I don't screw it up, because, like I said, I don't play it too often. But it was born here in Salida, and largely because of K-Hen. So
2: listen to that.
1: You know, so that's why I thought it might be appropriate. And it's called "It's a Long Way Up When You're So Far Down." Kind of a tale of, I'll just say it. Bloodshot morning, waking up in one piece. I dodged another bullet by the skin of my teeth.

wife. 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

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And if they put the dogs on

0: That was beautiful, Patsy.
1: World premiere right there, man.
0: You just had a treat right there.
2: I love it when that happens. Thanks for the treat, Patsy. So, I'm going to start getting into some of my stuff. My taste is very similar to Ben's, for the most part. I don't think that I'm as cerebral as he is in putting my playlist together.
1: Yeah.
2: If it fits, it fits. So we'll see how well this goes. This is Taj Mahal.
1: Ooh, nice.

0: Okay. Well, we started off that set with none other than my guest in the studio, Mr. Patsy Bryan, debuting a world premiere called It's a Long Way Up When That's You're right. So Far Down.
1: Yeah, and I didn't make any mistakes either. I was listening back.
0: No, I thought it was a pretty good version.
1: Not bad.
0: I did. Yeah. No, yeah, you're absolutely right. And we followed that with Tajmo, it's a collaboration with Taj Mahal and Keb Mo. The name of the CD is called Room on the Porch, and the name of the tune we heard from that was called Better Than Ever, featuring Wendy Moten. And we finished off that set from the other side of the pond, Miss Casey Chambers from Australia, off the CD called Backbone, and the name of the tune we heard from that was called Little Red Riding Hood. That's a fairly recent one. You are listening to KHENLP 106.9, Salida, Colorado. My name is Mark. You're listening to the, I was going to say Biscuits and Gravy.
1: See?
0: This is Ben's show. This is Across the Great Divide. We miss Ben. Ben's out with a bug, as are a few other people. Mm-hmm. Be careful out there, folks. It's going around. So we are on day two of our fall fun drive. There is a match that's still on the table, Pharisee Automotive, for $293.10. I think that's because somebody came in and made a donation of 106.9. Of course, that's our call letters. And I had a match up there for 106.9, and the only thing left on that is 6.9.
1: You know, someone's got to give you like $6.90.
0: So we are at 123 East 3rd Street. It's a beautiful day out. You don't really have any excuse, maybe if you're at work. I don't know. But anyway, come on down and say hi. We'd love to shake your hand and take your money.
1: That's right. Bring $6.90, at least.
0: So you can go up to khen.org and smash the support button, or you can stop by the station. 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Box 596, Salida, Colorado, 81201. So there you have it. You got anything to add, Patsy?
1: About the fundraising thing?
0: Yeah.
1: I did notice today, because I was listening to your morning show today, and it's rare that you, like during a fund drive, you hear all the DJs like sitting in their DJ chairs saying, okay, we've got this matching gift and we've got this amount to reach and blah, blah, blah. But rarely do you hear, hey, during that last song, someone just walked in here and donated X amount
0: true.
1: Of money. I mean, you rarely hear that on the air. So like that was kind of cool. And it happened actually this morning and it happened this afternoon.
0: It did.
1: It's kind of cool that if you were in the area here, you could just run around the corner, you know, call in, write a check or leave $6.90 behind you somewhere. But today, and you know, it just happens in real time. You know what I mean? And then, you know, someone like you, Mark, would say, hey, you know what just happened? Just hearing that song, you know, someone just called in, you've already done twice today.
0: Well, you know, I think it's pretty thrilling.
1: It's pretty cool.
0: I mean, to get that kind of in your face reaction to something that you just said.
1: Exactly.
0: It's just awesome.
1: It takes the abstract out of it. You know what I mean? It's
0: if you have not been here yet, we are a very distinctive building. We are bright yellow, right in the heart of downtown. We are a half a block off of F Street. You can't miss it. We are the former police station. Did you know that?
1: No.
0: We were.
1: Know that. Really?
0: This was the cop shop.
1: Really?
0: Yeah.
1: I wonder what this room was. Do you think this was like
0: The jail?
1: I've walked around
0: wondering that myself. So the restroom is located in the back of the building. There's only one. There is a basement too.
1: Yeah.
0: I can only imagine with what went on in this town that this was a pretty busy place.
1: I would say. Yeah.
0: I mean, there was quite the there were several houses of ill repute.
1: That's right. Right.
0: Down off the Sac Avenue.
1: A mere block
0: or
1: two.
0: I guess on the third floor of the Vic, for that matter.
1: Oh, is that right?
0: Yeah. Yeah, for sure.
1: You add
0: the Manhattan Hotel.
1: Really? Wow.
0: Yeah.
1: Okay.
0: So this was a train town, and that's the kind of stuff that happened in train towns.
1: So there's a lot of, I mean, if these walls could talk.
0: Oh, if these walls could talk, yeah.
1: You could just point the mic at them and just let them run, you know. But you could come down and check it out.
0: You could.
1: While
0: you're
1: dropping off your donation. You could, you know.
0: I think it kind of helps to have a visual of what this place is.
1: Yeah. Yeah, and it's not what I, you know, it's it was a police station, as you just told me, and it just doesn't, you know, I didn't know this, when I walked in here for the first time, a long time ago now, I thought, oh, so this is a radio station? Like, I mean, because I walked past it like here on 3rd Street.
0: Right.
1: Know, I just thought, you know, where is this station? Until I kind of looked at the address on my phone. And
0: went, yeah.
1: Oh, it's right here, I guess. You know what I mean? And it's an odd building.
0: Yes, you know, it is.
1: It's got a lot of character, put it that way.
0: Yes. Mm-hmm. So this was the brainchild of Jane Carpenter, who used to be at KRZA down in Alamosa. And my introduction to Jane was, I woke up when we first moved there. I woke up and it was a Saturday morning and she was doing a show called Ballads in Bluegrass. Mm. And I turned to my wife at the time and I said, honey, I think we're home.
1: Mm-hmm.
0: It was so cool. You know, you arrive in town and you find a station like that. Well, yeah. Jane brought that whole concept up here to Salida.
1: Mm-hmm.
0: The original station was down the alley on the other side of the street here.
1: Really?
0: Yeah.
1: Where?
0: Kind of down by where the Five and Dime is.
1: Okay.
0: Or Salida Pharmacy, I think something like that.
1: Wow.
0: And so when they made the transition to this building, it was literally like a Chinese fire drill.
1: Yeah.
0: There was 100 people lined up down the alley, and they were passing stacks of records and books and the equipment and all that stuff. And that's how this station came to be.
1: That's funny.
0: Jane, thank you.
1: Mm-hmm.
0: That was a pretty good idea back then.
1: 20-some years ago now.
0: 23 years, I think.
1: We had
0: our 20th anniversary just a few years ago.
1: Yeah.
0: Something like that.
1: And you're still here.
0: And we're still here, and we need your support to keep going. Things do cost money, and if we are going to continue to grow, which we have every intention of doing, who knows? We might be broadcasting up to BV on a new tower one of these days, and that's always something that we're keeping an eye out for.
1: Mm-hmm.
0: So your support allows us to be innovative and agile. I think that would be a good word to describe
1: agile.
0: It.
1: Agile.
0: Yeah.
1: Look at you go. All right.
0: Well, okay, we're going to get back to the tunes now. A gal that I've become very fond of over the last 10 years, her name is Betty Sue, and she is a performer out of Austin, Texas. She's a singer-songwriter, and her husband, Doug Cox, plays a mean dobro. Here we go.

0: Okay. That band was kind of a flash in the pan about 10 years ago. The Deadly Gentlemen called, and the name of the CD is called Carry Me to Home. And that was the name, that was the title cut off of that CD. They're kind of punctuated. Noam Pikelny plays banjo with the Punch Brothers and used to be with Crooked Still. And he was kind of the front man for that band. I thought their stuff was really fun, so I pull it out and play it from time to time. And we started off that set with Boxcars from Betty Sue and Doug Cox from a CD called Across the Borderline, Lie to Me. So I am in the studio with Patsy O'Brien. This is day two of the fall fun drive. We still have some money left on the Pharisee Automotive match. A little tick north of $290. They don't have to give us that money unless we make the match. So we could really use your help to close that gap. And there's a little less than $10 left on my match. And it's the same thing for me, too.
1: Easily done.
0: Yeah.
1: What is it? $6.90.
0: $6.90.
1: And if someone comes in with $6.90, you're matched.
0: I'm matched. That's I'm done. It. Yeah.
1: Yeah. And that was so that would accrue to, if someone came in with $6.90 now, they would then KN would be donated a total of
0: $13.80 because it would be doubled.
1: Right.
0: Yeah.
1: Right. It's great the way that works. You know?
0: I think so too. I think so. So you could actually triple your money. Well, maybe not. I mean, the math gets complicated when you get down to dollars and cents. But if it's a nice round number.
1: Mm-hmm.
0: Anyway, we do have some gifts for you if you decide to make a donation. We have some really cool stickers and some koozies for a $45 one-time gift. 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For $85 one time or $7 a month, you can get a choice of t-shirts. Mm. And for 106.9, our call letters, you can get a brand new Kahan hoodie or a beanie. And I'm telling you, they are hot. I'm going to be walking out of the studio with one today.
1: Nice.
0: And I'm really happy about that. You know, just add to my Kahan swag collection.
1: Your whole Kahan wardrobe.
0: Well, Patsy, thank you so much for being here.
1: Oh,
0: today.
1: Man, it's always a blast to come in. Yeah.
0: And he's going to be sitting in for me on my regular show, which is Biscuits and Gravy from 8 to 10 on Tuesday.
1: 10 to 12.
0: Next week. 10 to 12.
1: Yeah. You did say it.
0: I said completely the wrong times.
1: You did. That's why you keep me around. Yeah.
0: As my sidekick, yeah.
1: I'm not going to be anywhere at 8 to 10, let me tell you that. You know? Certainly not the 8 part.
0: 10 to 12. So 8 to 10 is Casey, DJ Casey,
1: mm-hmm.
0: for Sunny Side Up.
1: We'll still be in fun drive mode.
0: Yeah, we will. This is going to go for, almost 2 weeks. Maybe not quite.
1: Mm-hmm.
0: I think if we make the goal, which is at this point very reasonable, it's less than $10,000. We're trying to do $1,000 a day.
1: Mm-hmm.
0: Or upwards of that amount. And if we do that, the fund drive, I think, will come to a close. But we'll see. I mean, so we are your neighbors. All the DJs here live here. They're all very passionate about what they do. I don't know what Patsy's going to be playing, but I have a feeling it's going to be pretty good.
1: Well, I'm going to try and honor the biscuits and gravy vibe anyway, you know.
0: So my goal with that show is to provide 2 hours of toe tap and fanny shake and fun.
1: There you go. Well, that's my brief then.
0: Yeah.
1: You know, for sure. Toe tapping and fanny shaking. I can do that.
0: For 2 hours. I bet you can.
1: Bet you can. Yeah, yeah.
0: And it's going to be on vinyl too.
1: Oh, we got an interview as well, don't we?
0: Oh, that's right.
1: Yeah. Yeah. Four shillings short. Are they playing? I'm assuming they're touring.
0: They're playing
1: through.
0: At a church.
1: Oh,
0: so,
1: that's right. Yeah.
0: Okay. So, man, I should look that up before I let you go. I think they're on Wednesday night. So they're coming in a day early.
1: Nice.
0: or nice. Something like that.
1: I know what it's like to be on the road. It's nice to get in a day early.
0: You know Four Shillings Short, right?
1: No, I don't. No. But we are.
0: Are you familiar with their music?
1: I kind of sorted, and I've heard an awful lot about them.
0: Oh, okay. You know what
1: I mean? Yes, because I think Aig is from my neck of the woods back home as well. I think we're from the same kind of part of Cork.
0: Very cool.
1: So we'll have plenty to talk about, I think.
0: Oh, I think you probably do too.
1: Yeah, yeah.
0: And there's nothing better than live music in the studio.
1: Right, exactly, yeah. Yeah, it's always a fun thing to do. And I'm just to listen to too. I mean, it's not like you're listening to anything that's really heavily produced or anything. It's just
0: this is a guerrilla operation.
1: Yeah, which is great, you know. Yeah.
0: Pull out some mics.
1: Yeah.
0: There's no rehearsal. There's no sound check.
1: It's nice to wing it, like, you know.
0: Yeah, yeah.
1: Mm-hmm.
0: So I should just throw this out there one more time. If you want to see Patsy and Justin from their visit last week in the studio, there's a couple of cuts up on YouTube.
1: Yeah. Do you put the whole show up there on the KN site?
0: It seems almost inevitable that there's some kind of glitch during the show.
1: Oh, of course.
0: And so Hal went back through because he knows how to video edit as well.
1: Mm-hmm. He knows everything.
0: He knows everything. Yeah, that guy.
1: Yeah.
0: One of those guys.
1: Yeah. Al 9000.
0: So anyway, he pulled out a couple of tunes and put them up there individually.
1: Yeah.
0: But, the entire show is not up there.
1: Right. Yeah.
0: Right.
1: No one wants to hear me and Justin just yabber on for two hours, you know.
0: No, they want to hear me, Patsy.
1: That's right. Well, you're good at it, you know. I mean, just listen to you. I mean, you know. Everybody should just let us know what you think of Mark on the mic. I think he's great, you know.
0: I hate my voice. Who was the guy who was in here before me? Robert? He's a new...
1: Oh, yeah, yeah.
0: Oh, he has that really
1: does he? I missed it.
0: Baritone voice.
1: The DJ voice.
0: Yeah.
1: Yeah, yeah, yeah.
0: Well, I think we'll get back to the music now. I hope you've been having as much time as I have. It's been... this is my fourth hour on the air today. I still have a voice, which I'm thankful for. But I've also been having a lot of fun. So if you've been tuning in, I appreciate it. Thank you very much. And we're going to start off with some Devil Makes Three.

Okay, that was Cain, Welch, and Kaplan. Fats Kaplan, Kieran Cain, and Kevin Welch on a CD they put out called Go Jane Go, and that was the title cut. Right before that, we heard I'm Not Afraid to Die. That was a single that was released about 10 years ago or so with Gillian Welch and Willie Nelson, and we started off that set with The Devil Makes Three. The CD is called I'm a Stranger Here, and the name of the tune we heard was Hallelujah. So, we are on day two of the Fall Fun Drive. You can stop down at the station at 123 East 3rd Street. 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This is your station, too. The theme is All In for KHEN. I certainly am. This is my fourth hour on the radio today doing this pitch. I'm going to get back to the music with a little bit of Greg Brown.

Okay. Close that set out with the Dixie Chicks, or they are called just the Chicks now. My bad, excuse me. That's from their CD 20 years ago, Taking the Long Way, and that was the title track from that. Right before that, we heard from Joan Osborne. She put out a CD a while back called Bring It On Home, and it's called Shake Your Hips. She did a version of Brick House that was just unbelievable. I can't find it anywhere. I would love to be able to play that for you at some point. It came out on a compilation CD. I can't remember. Oh, maybe it was No Depression. Anyway, if anybody out there has it, drop it off at the station. I'd love to steal that from you. And we started off that set with Greg Brown from his CD called Freak Flag. I don't know anybody in this town. Well, I sure know plenty of people in Salida, and I'm happy to be here, and I'm happy to do this, and I hope you've enjoyed yourself during the course of the day. We are in the middle of our fun drive. 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It really means a lot. 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Thanks a lot, Dolan. We really appreciate it. Well, we are heading into the last few minutes of the show. This is, I'm sitting in for Ben Teifenbrun today. His show is called Across the Great Divide. I hope I've done it in the spirit in which it was intended. Anyway, let's get back to some Allison Krauss in Union Station.

0: Oh, I hate tuning you out there, John, but thank you. That's John Fulbright from The Ground Up, and the name of the tune is called Moving. Before that, we heard from John Hiatt with Beneath This Gruff Exterior, Almost Fed Up With The Blues. And we started off that set with On The Outside Looking In from Alison Krauss and Union Station. My name is Mark. This has been Over the Great Divide. We had somebody step up. Cliff Mendelson, thank you very much, sir. You got rid of my match, and you made a good dent in the other one. There is $208.90 left in the Pharisee Automotive match. Have a good afternoon, folks. Thank you very much.
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chance.

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If you're just joining us, we are, yes, in the midst of our fundraising drive here for KHAN. We have a matching grant on the table from Pharisee Automotive, and we have $208 left in that match. 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Thank you so much. We want to thank once again Cliff Mendelson from New York, who donated recently and left a note that he is the cousin of our late DJ Ducky Doug Mendelson, and we appreciate his support and his listening to the station and helping us remember a great DJ here at the station. Cliff, if you're still listening on Wednesdays from 1 to 3 p.m., we always play Ducky Doug's music mix, which is a collection of songs that he helped us curate and put together into a playlist. And so if you're looking for some great classic rock and no disco, you can listen to that 1 to 3 p.m. And we have a great collection of vinyl here from DJ Ducky Doug that we dive into occasionally. We may have to dive into it tomorrow afternoon between 1 and 3 p.m. So thanks so much to everybody who has listened and donated and tuned in to their community radio station on this beautiful Tuesday evening. Coming up at 6 p.m., we have the After Dinner Mint with the Duchess and the Royal We, and you don't want to miss that show. So stay tuned to KHAN 106.9 FM. Salada.

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